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10: It was a rough first half for Louisville City. They trailed 2-1 against Miami FC. Things did not quite go their way. They were holding on to the ball for a vast majority of that first half, though, around 58% of it. A little uncharacteristic from what we're used to seeing in Louisville City as of recent. They did have a shot go off of the post as well. When you look at some of these numbers for where the ball has been on the pitch, passes inside the opposition half. Louisville City has 163 compared to just 69 for Miami. Louisville City has had the ball inside the final third for a chunk of this game. At least if I had to

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9: Second half about to get underway between Louisville City FC and Miami FC down in South Florida in Pitbull Stadium. We don't have any subs currently confirmed for Louisville City. We'll let you know if any do come. I would not fully be surprised if Louisville City didn't elect to do something somewhere to change things up with how things looked at times during that opening 45 minutes. A lot to see as things goes on. They've got a decent chunk of players that are available off the bench. They're still battling some injuries in certain places. The big one right now, of course, is Brandon Days going down a couple weeks ago to an injury. There is going to be one sub for Miami. Thomas Musto is going to enter the game. He'll be replacing Mason Turnbridge up top. So Musto for Turnbridge, substitution at halftime for Miami. That one's brought to you by the Kentucky Lottery. Fuel and imagination, funding education, the Kentucky Lottery. Musto, the midfielder from Hawaii, on a homegrown contract with LAFC. Spent some time with LAFC too, Ventura County FC. The second half could mean a lot to Louisville City right now with how things have gone as of recent, specifically in the regular season. They really need to pick up a regular season win. We were just talking during halftime off the air about

0: the next game that Louisville City has on the schedule being against the Tampa Bay Rowdies. Matthew, the thing you said to me was, it feels good that rivalry has meaning again. And that's really stating something true about the state that Tampa Bay currently is at the top of the USL Championship. But play is underway in the second half between Louisville City and Miami FC. No changes for Louisville, but Louisville earns possession right side the 18. It was Jansen Wilson trying to dribble that ball in. Miami cleared it out as the ball went out of bounds on the right side. So here comes Louisville City with the throw-in. It's going to be Josh Jones with the long throw-in on this right side. Jones having so much success with this long throw last year, trying to bring it into 2026. Throws it into the six, headed out by Miami, comes down to Ray Serrano. Serrano now, Wilson sent it towards the net. No one was there to help for Louisville as it went into the hands of Aloy Room. 47th minute, Miami leads 2-1 over Louisville City. Opening goal for City belonged to Chris Donovan. Opening two for Miami both belong to Jurgen Locadia. The right side, that left side for Miami, was played by Malesi. Malesi tried to advance the ball forward, intercepted by Louisville at the halfway line. Taylor Davila sends it over to Kyle Adams. Adams going to chip this towards the right side of the 18. Miami dropped back to play it. Didn't go off their head correctly. A lot of contact there from Miami as the ball goes out of bounds for a Louisville City throw-in. Taylor Davila, make that Evan Davila, now plays this one towards the right side it went, but it's going to go out of bounds for a throw-in for Miami. Louisville City just giving it right back to Miami as they had earned that possession. And Malesi is looking around to throw this one in. Ball's thrown in towards Josh Jones, whistle's blown against Jurgen Locadia. It's actually Sean Tosh in the area for Louisville City. City's going to work from right to left. 48th minute, they trail by one to Miami. Ray Serrano, a little heavy on the first touch, gathers it and finds Taylor Davila in the middle of the pitch, in that middle third, as they work towards the left touchline. Got past Davila going backwards, so Kyle Adams has to retreat. Adams working from left to right. And you see this, what you saw a lot from Louisville City in that first half, just holding on to possession. But they're not really making anything of it.
1: No, they're really not. And I feel like that's a position we haven't seen Louisville City a lot in this year, is dominating possession pretty handily and still kind of trailing on the scoreboard. Most of the time, Louisville City likes to play that counterattack style, and that's hard to do when you're constantly holding the ball.
0: Miami looks to send one over the top. Locati is there. He was trying to sneak behind Josh Jones, top of the 18. He dishes it off. Miami dancing in the 18, right in front of Farouk, off of the post. Miami with another great chance, and the post just saved Louisville City. Miami holding on to it, right side of the 18. They're going to play it up top. Oh, my goodness, Miami just generating more opportunities and making the most of them. Davila comes away with this for Louisville. Gets poked away by Miami again. They send it down the left, and McFadden comes away with it for Louisville. He sends the through ball, trying to run it down. It's Chris Donovan. Donovan's not going to get there in time. It'll go out for a goal kick for Miami. And it's the same thing that we saw in that first half. Miami is moving so quickly. Louisville City is not reacting to the counter at all from them. Just working his way right through was DaCosta. He went around Kyle Adams and got a clean shot. But Louisville gets lucky and hits the woodwork.
1: Yeah, they do. Make that 1-1 for both teams tonight off the woodwork. Louisville City had the header from Josh Jones earlier in the first half. So both teams unlucky off the woodwork so far.
0: Room resumes play in the 50th minute. 2-1 your score in favor of Miami. Miami gathers this one right at the halfway line. They work it back into their own end to use their back line to their advantage. Kalfo back to the right to Bent. Bent pushes it forward. Louisville looks to intercept it. Davila in the area. Comes down on the left side of Serrano. Serrano chips it over top. And these through balls from Louisville, there's just way too much on them. They're having so much trouble running them down. Just way too far ahead, whatever player they're trying to lead. Louisville trying to come away with this one in the 50th minute. Whistle's blown against Davila. Player goes down for Miami. And on the ground is Rodrigo Da Costa for this Miami FC team. Da Costa took a lot of contact from Evan Davila. He frankly might have got lucky he didn't get a card shown there. Watching the replay of that one.
1: Yeah, I have to agree with you as well, Aiden. I definitely did not touch the ball at all. I mean, just straight spike to that lower ankle area off of Davila.
0: So on the right side, ready for this free kick, is Dalton Knutson. Knutson sends it to the left. A knuckling ball that comes down on the left side. Gets away from Alessandro Malesi. That's going to be a throw-in for Louisville City on their right side. It's going to be Manny Perez to throw this one in for City. 51st minute. Louisville trails by one. Donovan got ahead on it first, but he headed it right to Miami. Miami is going to work this one from left to right in their own end. Now they push up the middle. Da Costa with a touch. Back to Njai. Njai finds Knutson. Knutson going to hold on to this one in his own end. Knutson looking around. Towards the right side, he sends it. Njai dribbling this one forward. Now to Bent. Bent looking to send it towards the middle. Played high in the air towards that right touchline. Heads put on by Adams. Now a head was put on by McFadden as he tries to advance the ball forward. He hits the deck, taking some contact. McFadden earns the free kick. Know how Aiden McFadden can play. Not afraid to draw any contact or deliver it himself. It's that foul one against Thomas Musto. From left to right, Louisville City advances it. Tosh to Davila. Taylor Davila on the right. Going to chip this ball forward, looking to lead Manny Perez. Just again, too much on that ball. You partially wonder how the ball is moving tonight. You're playing on that turf, is it throwing Louisville City off at all? So we've seen a lot of those balls just have way too much power on them. You got to wonder if Louisville City at times is just trying to figure out what they're playing at.
1: Well, especially, too, because even if it's a longer ball, like, it just springs forward and just rolls. So it's hard to judge, especially when you're trying to have somebody run underneath it. If you want it to be a perfect pass, it's going to be a lot harder than it is back at Lynn Family Stadium.
0: Ball works its way to Josh Jones, who heads it forward. He was looking towards Chris Donovan. It went over his head. Now Aiden McFadden takes out a guy for Miami. And I mentioned how aggressive Aiden McFadden can play if the time comes, and he just showed it right there. So whistle in the 54th minute. 2-1 is the score in favor of Miami FC. Aiden McFadden, the guilty party on that last whistle. And it's a fifth-third free kick on the right side for Miami FC. Coming over to take this one for Miami. Back to Room. Room going to send this down that right side. Comes down at the head of Kyle Adams. High in the air it goes for Evan Davila to play. It's sent forward towards Chris Donovan. Now Jansen Wilson. And here's a chance developing for Louisville City. A lot of blue jerseys dropping back in defense for this Miami FC team. Sean Tosh on the right side enters the final third. Back to the edge of it to Taylor Davila, who works it from right to left to Kyle Adams. Louisville City using the entire pitch, going a lot east to west here. Need to keep advancing north to south. Davila to Tosh. Tosh inside that central channel, just outside the final third. They send it to Aiden McFadden on the left wing. McFadden dribbles back towards the center of the pitch. Finds Taylor Davila. Davila, top of the D, goes inside the 18. Left side, Serrano. Serrano crossed it in. Gets cleared out. And it looks like the flag was up against Ray Serrano for an offsides.
1: See, that's the opportunities they need more of, is letting everybody else kind of crash towards the box, having that one wing either being there, whether that's going to be your actual right winger or left winger, and Ray Serrano or Jansen Wilson, or if that's going to be somebody that's further back, one of the wing-back positions being Aiden McFadden or Manny Perez. They need to allow everybody else to kind of just crash into the box, keep the aerial chances available.
0: Room sent it up the right side. trying to come away with this on the left. But Miami is able to get the first head onto it, and they work it all the way from right to left themselves. Alessandro Melesi chips this ball forward, headed on by Sean Toch, sent past the halfway line. Jansen Wilson looks to run it down. Also in the area is Chris Donovan. Donovan's going to run after this one as it goes to Miami's back line. You see a little bit more pressure from Louisville City than you have seen so far. All the way back to room it goes. He's going to air this ball out down the right side. And underneath that one was Kyle Adams. He's going to come down, though, for Miami. Trying to win that ball back was Evan Davila. Here's Locadia with the touch inside the final third. Now inside the 18 for Miami on the right side. Locadia's shot goes off the bar again. Locadia had another shot go on target. It somehow got through four defenders for Louisville City. And here come the boys in purple on the counter. Jansen Wilson is going to find Taylor Davila. Louisville's got to get it out of their own end first. Evan Davila chips it forward to Chris Donovan. Towards the left side, here comes Ray Serrano. Serrano dribbling, sends it to the left, and he finds Aiden McFadden on the left wing. McFadden inside the 18. Aiden McFadden thought about it. Stops on a dime. Back to the left, he takes it. McFadden with two Miami players around him, takes one to the ground. McFadden feels like he has to do more of that.
1: Yeah, I thought he was going to pop the shot. He had the space and the movement available inside the box. Just kind of hesitated and waited, and by the time he tried to spin and find another angle to attack, it was too late.
0: McFadden is going to be booked for that offense, so that's an Alpha Energy yellow card going against Aiden McFadden. Player is down for Miami. That's still Rodrigo Da Costa once again. As we enter the 57th minute, I mean, McFadden dribbled that ball into the 18. It seemed like he couldn't decide what to truly do. He got right to the top of the 18. It was kind of just inching his way forward. He's got to be a little bit more decisive there on what he wants to do. We take another look at that Locadia shot going for the hat trick. Goes right off the post. The far post from him. It was the post to the right for Hugo Ferru. I mean, there are five white jerseys around Locadia, and somehow that shot still gets through. Da Costa is cramping on the right side of the 18. Mark Verso walking over there to talk to him. It's been a game that has not gone in Louisville City's favor. Many chances for Miami. Miami in the second half alone has hit the woodwork twice. Hugo Ferru hasn't been able to make a save tonight. Four of the shots, if you include the ones that went on to the bar at some point, have gone on target. Those don't count as official shots on target, but they almost feel like it, how close they're coming. We're entering the 59th minute now with Da Costa coming back to his feet. Louisville City still trails by one. 2-1 is your score in favor of Miami FC. Loy Room stands on the right side, airs this ball down the right side. It comes down to Locadia. Aiden McFadden just sends it back towards the midfield mark. Comes down to Ray Serrano. Serrano going to work it from left to right. Out wide on the right side, he finds Manny Perez. Perez going to dish this one to Taylor Davila, who finds Jansen Wilson. The turf monster takes him out. And it goes in Miami's favor as Kalfo dishes that one back to Room. Room now going to air this one out down the left side. Played first by Locadia, but it goes right to the feet of Kyle Adams. Adams uses his left, chips this ball forward down the right side. Takes one strong bounce as it goes towards that corner. It looks like we're going to get potentially a whistle going against Miami. It wasn't offsides against Miami. Locadia was too far forward, and Louisville has possession. Jones to Toch. On the right side, a yellow card's going to be shown as an aggressive tackle was made on Evan Davila.
1: Well, that's three in the game so far, so halfway to that average with six yellows by a single referee. That's the average. It's just a little insane.
2: me. I mean, you said that statistic earlier. I was like, there is no way that is correct. I mean, that is a lot of yellow cards.
0: And we still got 30 minutes to play in this match as well. So yellow card goes against Thomas Musto. That is presented by Alpha Energy. Back in action with Sean Tosh, dishing it back. There's a man playing the middle role in that center back trio, Josh Jones. To Kyle Adams, they send it on the left side. Adams to Davila. Adams once again finds McFadden. McFadden pushes forward towards the 18 once again. Was dribbling his way through three and found Serrano. Serrano crosses it in. Heads put on by Miami to take it out. Locadia, the first to play it for Miami outside the 18. They send it to the right side, and Locadia is going to try and run this ball down. Chasing with Josh Jones. Goes off of Locadia. Somehow stays in play. Josh Jones sent it forward. Ball twirls in the air. Sean Tosh plays it off the head of Manny Perez. Right back to Sean Tosh. Louisville got to regroup completely here with Hugo Farou. Farou dribbling just outside of his 18, sends his ball down the left side. Head is put on by Miami on that right side. Miami looking around with it over there. It's played off of Taylor Davila and out of bounds. Throw in for Miami on the right.
2: There's just a lot of ping ball play in that last sequence there. I mean, both teams not really able to grab a hold of it. Jones did a good job staying with it to try to finish the play, but Louisville City really needs something here with only 30 minutes left in the second half.
0: Evan Davila runs that ball down for Louisville. Goes to his brother Taylor, who finds Aiden McFadden. Ball chipped forward. Ray Serrano moving across the halfway line. Sends it to the right side, and space finds Sean Tosh. 62nd minute. Miami leads 2-1 over Louisville City. Right side back to Tosh. Tosh sends it forward to Jansen Wilson. Wilson takes some contact, goes down. They're going to have a whistle. Could this be another card here against Miami? Could potentially be. It's going to be a free kick either way. That one's going against Ryan Torrey, 24-year-old from Japan.
2: If it's not a card, I feel like it should be. Didn't feel like he got a clean touch on the ball there.
0: So Torrey, the guilty party. It looks like it will not be a yellow. You have another player down for Miami. You got to ask how many times Miami can cramp in this game with it being a home game.
2: The weather in Miami, only 82 degrees, too, so not that extreme heat that you would see that this kind of coming into play.
0: It looks like it could be DaCosta again, and this time it's actually a different leg. It's been the right leg first couple times. This time it's going to be the left. They've been showing a lot of the crowd in the game, and I don't think it's crazy to say there might be close to as many Lou City fans there as Miami fans.
2: No, I don't think
0: that's
2: crazy.
0: I've seen a lot of purple. They've been showing the crowds that have been up there. So, 64th minute. 2-1 is your score in favor of Miami. Lou City, a strong traveling contingent down there in South Beach. Playing down there at Pitbull Stadium. It's been a game that Lou City didn't expect to necessarily be this tight. It is DaCosta. As I said, this time it is the left leg. He is limping in a lot of pain as he looks to be working his way towards the sideline. You got to wonder if this will be the end of the line, or the end of the day for Rodrigo DaCosta. We have a couple of Lou City players heading towards the sideline as well. We're going to get some changes. Babacar Niang is going to enter the match. It looked like he was replacing Aiden McFadden. I also thought I saw Ray Serrano came off. So we will get you these subs as soon as we can. It's Sam Gleedle coming on for Aiden McFadden and Babacar Niang coming on for Ray Serrano. So Gleedle for McFadden. And Niang comes in for Serrano. There's also a sub for Miami. All of these subs are brought to you by the Kentucky Lottery. Ball sent towards the back post for Louisville, headed out of bounds by Miami. This is going to set up a Wi-Fi corner kick for Louisville City. Jansen Wilson was on the service, sent it back there towards that corner of the six. There's another set piece coming for him.
2: Yeah, again, you know, off this Wi-Fi corner kick, it's going to be huge to see if they can get another great in-swinging ball into that six-yard box area. Josh Jones, potentially the biggest threat for Louisville City in terms of just a sheer height advantage. That's who I'm looking for.
0: 66th minute. 2-1 the score in favor of Miami over Louisville City. Here comes a corner kick for Louisville on the left side of the pitch for City. Wilson raises left, swings with his right. In swinging ball, head put on by Miami. They send it outside the 18. Going to set up a throw-in for Louisville City. Now on the right side. Taylor Davila over there to potentially throw it in. Instead, he'll hand it off to Josh Jones to take. That official sub is Gerald Diaz replacing Rodrigo Da Costa for Miami. So Diaz for Da Costa. That was also in the 64th minute. Jones throws this into the six-yard box. Hangs in the air. Awkward bounce in the six. Miami is able to clear it outside of the 18. Headed on by Josh Jones once again. And here comes Louisville as it finds Taylor Davila. Working from right to left. Chipped into the box. Wilson with some space. Jansen Wilson danced with it. Might have done one too many moves there. And it's cleared out by Miami. Trying to hold on to it's Manny Perez. Perez gets sent to the ground. Whistle's blown against Locadia. He might be lucky he didn't get booked there, honestly, with how that looked from the original angle. That's another free kick for Louisville. They resume quickly. Wilson dancing around inside the final third. Working from right to left. Finds Niang. Niang back outside to Taylor Davila. Davila on the right side to Sean Tosh. Tosh going to find Manny Perez. Perez tries to go around the defender on the right side. Crosses it into the 18. Cleared out again by Miami. They're going to play on this left touchline. Miami trying to send this ball up. And they do. Locadia going against Josh Jones, and the whistle's blown against him. Going to be a free kick for Miami.
2: Yeah, Miami did a really good job staying true to their back line, able to clear that chance away, and multiple balls were coming into that box, and they really have not folded under the pressure. I thought it was going to be a little bit easier for Louisville City, especially scoring that goal later in the first half to keep the pressure up. Miami has really stood strong.
0: Louisville had it again for a second in the 67th minute. 2-1 is the score in favor of Miami as Miami FC took it right back. But here comes Louisville again. Kyle Adams takes it away. He finds Taylor Davila. Sends it to the right side to find Jansen Wilson. Inside the center circle. Sends it back to the left to find Kyle Adams. On that left touchline stands Sam Gleadle. Gleadle sends it back to Davila, who finds Babacar Niang. Niang takes some contact. He goes down. Whistle was not blown. They're playing advantage to City. Manny Perez on the right side. Perez going to dribble towards the 18. Perez now inside the 18. Uses his left. Takes the shot on the room. It goes. He made the save with his gloves. Goes back outside the 18 and finds Kyle Adams. Davila. Here's Niang. Babacar Niang outside the 18. More contact on him. Didn't get the whistle that time. Donovan trying to win it back. Falling on top of it was Miami. That's going to take the whistle to him. And that is Torrey taking the contact. He fell right on top of the ball after taking some contact from Chris Donovan. It's going to be a whistle against Louisville City and a free kick for Miami.
2: That was a good shot from Manny Perez. Was able to move inside the box, caught the defender off guard, had the quick step, and just fired it right on goal, challenged Rahm to make a difficult save.
0: So here comes a fifth third free kick for Miami. Send a short one on the right side in their own end, and they chip this ball down the right touchline. Adams plays it for Louisville, flicks it over to Taylor Davila. Back to Adams it went, and he found Sean Tosh now on the right side. Tosh chips this ball forward, hangs in the air for a second, comes down to Chris Donovan. Donovan with a nifty move to keep that in bounds, but he gets converged on by three Miami players, but they send it right to Taylor Davila. Davila finds an open Manny Perez. He sends it across the 18. Gleadle making the run, can't get there in time. Babacar Niang trying to save the day for Louisville on that left side now, but Miami controls the possession. Miami on the right side holding on to it. Whistle's blown against Sam Gleadle. A little too much hand contact from him. It'll go in favor of Miami. So on the right side, Miami going to have another free kick. 70th minute of play. 2-1 the score in favor of Miami FC. Louisville really needs a late one here to come away with a point against this Miami team. Room, top of his six. Uses his right, chips the ball forward. Towards the halfway line it goes, played on head by Kyle Adams. It goes right to the Miami back line. And now working up the right side with it is Bent. Bent trying to go around Sam Gleadle. Gleadle comes all the way back to play that into his own 18, where Hugo Farou will restart things down the right side to Sean Tosh. Tosh slowly dribbles towards the halfway line, takes it across it, and finds an open Jansen Wilson. Wilson found Taylor Davila, one touch right back to Wilson. He finds Evan Davila. Evan Davila started on top of the D and dribbled towards the right side and finds Manny Perez. Perez to Davila, to Taylor Davila. Davila uses his left and sends it to Kyle Adams. Taylor Davila with it. Inside the final third, slowly dribbled towards the 18. Left side it went to Kyle Adams. Here's Sam Gleel. 71st minute, City trails by one. Ball sent towards that back post. Was going towards the back side of the six. Perez can't get there in time. Out of bounds for the goal kick.
2: You keep feeling that City's making these great attacks, making these great runs, but they just keep coming up empty-handed every time. It's frustrating if you're a player trying to make these runs. You keep finding yourself in these good positions. You feel like you're dominating the majority of the game, but still down on the scoreboard.
0: Room going to reset here on top of his six-yard box. 71st minute. Miami leads 2-1 over Louisville City. Room going to swing with his right. Looks like Miami's getting ready to make another sub shortly. Babacar Niang first to get ahead onto that one. Bounces around a couple, comes down to Adams. Now Davila to the halfway line it goes and finds Torrey. He sends it back to the right. It's played forward by Njai. Bounces towards Locadia. Comes down to him. Locadia outside of the 18. Luckily for City, he has to give it away to Bent on the right side. Bent dribbling towards the 18. Crosses it in. Goes off of Louisville City in the back of the net, and it's just that kind of night. Goes off the head of Kyle Adams, and that's an own goal for Louisville City. It is just that type of night. Wow.
2: I mean, I feel like that caught everybody off by surprise.
0: Wow. Stunned are Louisville City down in Miami. Ball was played in by Brandon Bent. On the right side, he dribbled it into the 18. Just outside of the 18, he sends this ball in. It goes off the side of Kyle Adams' head and goes into the back of the net. You can see the look on every single Lou City player. Just stunned are the boys in purple. Tola Shawunmi is going to come in for Louisville City. He's going to replace Evan Davila. Shawunmi for Davila, 73rd minute. Other sub presented by the Kentucky Lottery, with Louisville City trailing by two.
2: The back line of Louisville City really cannot have had a worse night. I mean, they conceded the two goals because of the spacing and allowed Locadia to go unmarked and then find his way easily through the box. And you could argue that this score could be worse because Locadia, again, had that shot that just came off the side of the crossbar. It just has not been the boys in purple's night down in Miami.
0: So the ball goes out of play on the right side for Miami. 74th minute. Miami leads 3-1. And Lou City is stunned at Pitbull Stadium. On the right side, ball is thrown in by Njai. Played off the head of Josh Jones. Taylor Davila couldn't corral it. Now Miami's going to work it from right to left. Ball sent towards the left touchline. Making a run after this one is Malesi. Malesi comes underneath this one. Plays it back towards the middle of the pitch. Goes back to the feet now of Knutson. He goes all the way back to Kalfo. He's going to try it now down the right side. No one's there to go straight out of bounds. It'll be a throw-in for Louisville City. Did have a sub for Miami. Dongo replaced Sonora. Another sub brought to you by the Kentucky Lottery. The 19-year-old from Cameroon. Signed last year with Rhode Island. Playing now down in Miami this year. Gleel on the left side. Finds Taylor Davila. Davila to the right to Josh Jones. Jones to Sean Tosh. Tosh tries to find Davila, but a tackle is made by Miami. Miami is scripting everything Lou City is doing. Dongo was trying to advance the ball forward, but Kyle Adams was able to come away with it. Here's Taylor Davila. Dava looking forward and finds Babacar Niang. Niang to the left side. Is able to find Gleedle. Back to the right side it goes to Sean Tosh. Louisville City trailing by two. in the 75th minute. Wilson throws it in. Donovan's there. The head goes on, but the save was made by Room. It was such a good header, but it went right into the hands of Aloy Room, and the ball bounces all the way back to the midfield mark. Lou City will reset. Josh Jones to the right side to Sean Tosh. Tosh uses his left and finds Jansen Wilson. Wilson goes around one defender, sends it into the 18, Shawunmi. Couldn't get there in time. Ball sent down the left side for Louisville, of Miami, rather, and throw in for Sean Tosh. Such a strong header there from Chris Donovan.
2: Yeah, I really thought that was going to be a goalie. That had everything.
0: Another chance for Louisville there as the ball was floated towards Donovan, but sent out of bounds by Miami. Here comes another Vi-Fi corner kick for Louisville City. If they want any chance, it feels like they have to get this one.
2: Yeah, it really does. Only about 15 minutes before stoppage time. It really does feel like they have to find something here. That was a really great save by Room on that last play.
0: Corner kick, right side. Davila in swinging ball. Head put on by Miami to send it to the top of the 18. Perez tried to take it away. Miami has numbers that they can get there. Gleedle drops back, sends it back to Hugo Ferru, who sends it all the way back towards Miami's 18. Floats in the air. Manny Perez tried to get underneath it. Comes down, though, to Jansen Wilson off of Miami's set. Niang finds Taylor Davila. Davila dribbling through the central channel towards the left side. Davila stops on a dime. Back to Kyle Adams. Adams to the right side to Sean Tosh. Tosh uses his left, sends it to the right touchline to Manny Perez. Perez with it, sends it back to Tosh. Tosh going to send it through the 18, whatever everyone said. Adams heads it back to Taylor Davila. To the left side. Goes to Sam Gleedle. Gleedle lost control of it. Miami trying to take it away from him. He regathers it. We're going to get a whistle. Looks like against Louisville City. So a free kick comes for Miami as they have another player down.
2: It just really has not been Louisville City's night, Aiden. Racing Louisville as well, it wasn't their afternoon, and now both teams severely have struggled. Louisville going down to Miami, a place that they have played well historically, I thought really was not going to be that big of a deal for them to go down there and try to get the 3 points, but they have really struggled tonight on the road.
0: Room going to send this ball forward. 78th minute, and Louisville City trails by two to Miami FC. Shawunmi wins possession on the right side in their own end for Louisville City. Ball played forward to Donovan. Donovan still in his own end, loses control. Knutson took it away. Babacar Niang just body checked a guy inside the center circle.
2: Yeah, you could definitely see the frustration on that one. Just full extension of the arm.
0: So a rough, rough game right now for Louisville City. Babacar Niang, the guilty party on that one. 79th minute. Lou City trails by two to Miami. Apologize for being a little Debbie Downers here with how this game's going, but I don't really know if there's any other way to look at it with how things have gone for Louisville City. Musto plays this one back to his back line for Miami. To the right side, they send it. Going to be advanced forward with Bent in the area along with Njai. Working back towards the middle of the pitch. He goes to the right side. Played over there by Dongo. Knutson loses control going towards Room, but Donovan came up. I think the angle might have deceived us there on how close that really was, but Donovan might have had a chance there with a slow rolling ball back to Room. Miami trying to counter that chance. Adams drops back, puts a head onto that one. Niang battling once again. I feel like Niang is going to be due for a card here.
2: Yeah, especially with the challenge before that. Now this one, I feel like referee is warning him now. One more and that's a booking.
0: I'm kind of surprised that one wasn't the booking, if we're being honest with how aggressive that last one was. But 80th minute, 3-1 is the score in favor of Miami. A lot of frustration on the Lou City side. Looks like Mark Verso is going to come over and talk to the Miami bench. I think Miami might be asking the same questions we are. A lot of discussion here between Mark Verso and the Miami bench. They are going to get a card shown to the Miami bench. So an Alpha Energy yellow card goes to someone on that Miami bench. Just adding on to that yellow card total that we've talked about a little bit so far tonight. 81st minute. Here comes the fifth third free kick for Miami. It's on the right side of the field for them. About 10 to 15 yards inside of the offensive side of the pitch. A lot of contact going on right now, top of the 18 between Josh Jones and a couple players. Miami's going to throw this ball into the 18, goes through, goes out of bounds for a goal kick for Louisville City. Louisville quickly resumes, 82nd minute now. They trail by two. On the left side, Sam Gleedle sends it back to Kyle Adams. Adams dribbles the ball forward to the right side. He sends it, and there's no one there. There was no one there for Louisville City. He was passing to Simon Bird on the sidelines. And it's another throw-in for Miami on the left. So Malesi is going to have a throw-in for Miami. Malesi stands right in front of interim head coach Simon Bird. Malesi looking around, going to throw this over the top of a couple loose City heads. Bounces around to Josh Jones. Now Manny Perez is going to send this ball forward. Tola Shawanmi backing up, trying to get underneath it. Won't get there in time. Miami to it first. Now Babacar Niang gets his head onto it. We've hit about six different heads in this scenario. Make it now seven. Now eight as it goes to Jansen Wilson on the right. Wilson runs this down on the touchline on that right wing. Wilson looking to make something happen here. Davila, top of the 18, takes the shot. Shawanmi buries it. Louisville's back within one. Taylor Davila sent a low ball through the 18. Tola Shawanmi happened to be there. And both of your strikers have goals down in Miami. It's a one-goal game. Davila finds Shawanmi. 3-2, your score in the 83rd.
2: I mean, that was just a perfect ball. Wilson with the deception. And nobody else would have that assist other than Taylor Davila. I mean, that is what he is best at right there, is creating chances, and that's exactly what he did, and just the sitter of a goal for Shawanmi.
0: Tola Shawanmi doing what he needs to do there. There's been too many chances so far tonight where Louisville hasn't had someone going towards that back post. Shawanmi was there immediately to knock that home. That goal is presented by Fireball. In the 83rd minute, Locadia takes it away, and Louisville's going to give it right back. You cannot write it up. You cannot write it up for Louisville City. Locadia's got a hat trick. Right as Louisville gets back within one, a defensive error from Louisville City. And then trail by two.
1: That might be the easiest goal of Locadia's career. I mean, just a terrible defensive breakdown.
0: So Locadia has a hat trick. Right after Tola Shawanmi made it a one-goal game. It's right back to two. A six-goal game in total. Down there in Miami, and three of them belong to Jurgen Locadia. Kyle Adams tried to send it back to Hugo Ferru. Not enough on the ball. Locadia read it perfectly. And this game's getting ugly. It looks like we might be getting a sub for Louisville City. We'll have to see shortly if there is one, as Louisville's going to push everyone forward. That looks like Quincy Huerman's come on. Looks like he's replaced Kyle Adams. So that's going to be another substitution brought to you by the Kentucky Lottery. Shawanmi trying to run the ball down to the 18. Too much contact on room.
2: If that somehow found the back of the net, that would have been three goals in 1 minute.
0: It would have been the craziest game we've seen this year. So Huerman, it does look like, came on for Kyle Adams. We're going to make that substitution brought to you by the Kentucky Lottery. And it will be a free kick for Miami. City trails by two goals in the 85th minute. I don't know what game we've been watching down there, but this has been chaotic to say the least. It's like Amadou Dia potentially enter the pitch as well. Quincy Hureman did come in replacing Manny Perez. Amadou Dia came in to replace Kyle Adams. So you're going to have players pushing forward for Louisville City. Minute. Lou City trails by two. Yellow card has been shown to Aloy Room. That's presented by Alpha Energy. All the way back to Sam Gleedle. The ball was played. He's now playing officially on the back line for Louisville City with some changes they've made. All the way up to Tola Shawunmi the ball goes. He gets grabbed to the ground. Is that going to be another yellow? We're inching towards our total in this match. I believe we're now at five between the two sides. A free kick for Louisville City. Taylor Donvila set to take it. Right off the midfield mark. To the right side it goes to Jansen Wilson. Looks like we're going to have to redo it once again. Blue City is trying to move quickly. Now they're going to set up an actual set piece here. Going to have Taylor Donvila standing over this fifth third free kick. He loops it into the box. Heads put on going towards Room. Makes the easy stop. Jones couldn't get the speed and power on that he needed. Going to be an easy play for Room as he sends it down the right side. Bent takes the ball forward. Good tackle there from Babacar Niang to take it away. Niang is able to find Taylor Donvila. 87th minute, 4-2 your score in favor of Miami. Amadou Dia back to Taylor Donvila. Donvila looking around on the left side. He's going to send this ball to Babacar Niang. Niang pushes forward, finds Quincy Hureman. Hureman had a goal on Sunday against Omaha. Going to be the guilty party on this foul. Gives another free kick to Miami. So a rough game for Louisville City. Allowing a player to have a hat trick. Not generating nearly enough as they should against this Miami team. Even though they've been improving as the year goes on, you still beat 4-1 on home turf just a month and a half ago. Miami looking to add on. Player goes down in the box. Going to be a goal kick for Hugo Ferru. Going to restart quickly in the 88th minute. Lucidity trails by two. Babacar Niang finds Taylor Donvila. Uses his left, sends it down the right side. Comes down to Sam Gleedle on the right side. Gleedle going to send a through ball looking for Quincy Hureman. Hureman gets there inside the 18, sends it off the Miami player. That's going to give them another corner kick. Hureman's going to step over, sets the ball down, looks like he's going to take it. Hureman quick to place this ball down. Louisville's got to work quickly. Down two. Hureman raises his right, swings with his left. It's an in-swinging ball. Top of the six going towards the net. Pass Room. It's a one-goal game again. Seven goals in this match. Chris Donovan's got another brace. Back-to-back games with a brace for Chris Donovan. We're not done yet down in South Beach. What a game in Miami. Seven total goals. Louisville still trails by one. Chris Donovan, back-to-back braces. How about that header from the top of the six? A great ball in from Quincy Hureman. Placed it on the money. And Louisville City refuses to go away.
2: Yeah, I mean, that's a really great goal. The header deflected it down off the turf, and it took that high bounce up into the top right corner. Place it any better than that.
0: Amadou Dia plays this across the halfway line. We're in the 90th minute, awaiting stoppage time down there in Miami. Louisville City trails 4-3 in one of the craziest games we've seen in the USL Championship this year. At the halfway line, the ball stands. Amadou Dia going to be lucky to not get booked on that one. Ball was still in the air when he took the player out. It's going to be a free kick for Miami. Expect a lot of stoppage time in this game with truly how much has happened. Had four goals in this second half alone. I mean, my goodness. Miami sends this towards the left side of the 18. Gleedle puts a head in it for Louisville. Comes down to Jansen Wilson. Wilson gets grabbed from behind. Here's a yellow card for Miami. Miami's going to do everything they can to stop Louisville City on any attack chance. Malesi, the guilty party. It's an Alpha Energy yellow card against him. 90th minute. We're awaiting the official stoppage time number. Stoppage time is presented by the Louisville Muhammad Ali International Airport. Waiting to see what the official has given this match. 7 minutes added to the second half. Tosh chips it forward. Donovan gets there, top of the 18, tries to play it inside. Miami is able to clear it outside. Malesi trying to clear it, but he sends it out of bounds. It's a throw in for Louisville City. Taylor Davila throws it in and finds Sean Tosh. Back to Davila, right touchline. Going to find Jansen Wilson, crosses it in, headed out by Miami. Davila heads it right back into the 18. Miami sends it right back to Taylor Davila. Right side, throws it in towards Donovan. Headed out by Miami. Davila, Niang, finds Shawanmi. Shawanmi to the right side. Can Wilson get there? He can. Chips it in towards the back post. Donovan can't get there because Louisville have anyone that's able to. Amadou Dia collides with the Miami player, and the late whistle goes against him. Louisville does not love the call at all.
2: No, because Amadou Dia did not initiate the contact. That was initiated by Miami. I mean, I really do not understand that call at all. I mean, Dia didn't even have possession, and they're saying that's against him. I mean, that's just a terrible call, flat out. I mean, that is ridiculous.
0: That to me feels like a good sell from the Miami player. He went down immediately, holding on to, it looked like, his lower body. And, man, yeah, takes away some momentum that Louisville City was building.
2: Well, if that's called against Diaz, that's going to be a free kick. But now Amadou Dia picks up back-to-back fouls. I mean, that's...
0: And Dia's probably going to get booked here for what we believe he just said to the official. It's going to be a free kick for Miami on the right side of Louisville City's 18. And it kind of feels a little bit like frustration from Amadou Dia as well, but we're looking at that replay. Locadia gets his arm around Amadou Dia to send himself to the ground. Some awkward moments here that Louisville City has to fight through. We're about 2.5 minutes into the added 7 minutes of stoppage time. Lou City still trails by one. Miami trying to play it towards the touchline. Ball goes out of bounds. And it's going to be a throw-in for Miami. Louisville City cannot catch a break right now.
2: They've got to stay composed. They've got to stay composed. They've got to keep trying to find that winner or that equalizer late. They've had a lot of calls not go their way here in the last minute and 30 seconds, but they've got to stay composed.
0: So it's another free kick for Miami. They send it towards them, and Louisville is going to get it outside of their 18. They flip the ball forward. Don't know if that's quite the play there for Louisville to just try and clear it out of their own end. Goes off of Quincy Hureman towards Miami on the right touchline. They chip it towards the middle of the pitch. Amadou Dia runs this down as it worked towards the right side for Miami. Went out of bounds. Who did it go off of? They're going to say off of Miami. So it's a goal kick for Hugo Farou as he runs over to gather the ball. Farou going to set this one quickly as Lou City needs to work fast. 3.5 minutes into the 7 that were added, and Lou City still trails by 1. Right through the middle it goes. Heads first put on by Miami. It's still loose going towards the left side for Miami. Deflects off Taylor Davila. Tola Shawanmi got a head onto it. Miami sends it high in the air, going to bounce through the center circle. Locadia was offsides, so this is going to give Louisville City a free kick with about 3 minutes to go in the added stoppage time. Jones to the left side to Amadou Dia. Dia. Back to Jones. Finds Taylor Davila. Davila slowly inching forward, chips this ball towards the 18. No one's there. It's cleared out by Miami. Back towards Louisville's back line it goes. Jones sent to the ground, battling with Locadia, and here comes numbers for Miami. Locadia dips it across. Farou has to come out of his box, has to come to the top of the 6. It's just dribbled with by Miami. Louisville's got to apply some pressure as they go towards the top of the 18. Now on the right side, Brandon Bent. Bent feels the pressure from Jones, and now Louisville City comes away with it. Dangerous opportunity for Miami to potentially put this game away. Quincy Hureman, a great play. Towards the right side, he finds Gleedle. Gleedle advances his ball for City. Through ball. Finds Hureman once again. Too heavy on that one. Miami knocks out of bounds to the throw-in for City. 95th minute. 7 minutes were added to the second half. Hureman into the 18. Played there. That's Gleadle. Gleadle takes the shot. Did it deflect off of Miami? Gleadle's saying it did, but they're going to give the goal kick to Aloy Room.
2: I'm really interested to see this replay and see if that deflected off somebody.
0: Gleadle was immediate to say that it was deflected. We'll see if we do get a replay. Looks like we will not. But Louisville City just not going away down in Miami. Room sends this ball up the middle of the pitch. 96th minute. 7 minutes were added. Heerman, forward towards Donovan. Heads put on by Miami. Just back and forth like a tennis match. They're sending this ball off of each other's heads. Gleadle, right side. It's going to be one of the later pushes for Louisville City in this match. Wilson goes out of bounds off of Miami. A throw in. They're going to say it went off of Wilson. Wow. Wilson was confident that that ball went off of Miami. Said it's a throw in for Miami. And they will take their time. Miami with a throw in on the left. A lot of contact there between Dongo and Gleadle. Miami throws it down the left touchline. Goes over everyone's head and goes to the feet of Josh Jones. He flips it to the left to Amadou Dia, but it's behind him. He has to play it backwards to Hugo Ferru. You can almost guess that this will be Louisville City's last chance here as they push forward. Ferru sends it down the left, but no one's there. Goes right to Miami. They send it right back to Hugo Ferru. Louisville City's got about 30 seconds left or so. Sean Tosh on the right. Tosh chips this one over towards the left side. High in the air it went. Donovan tried to win it. Goes out of bounds off of Miami. Chance for the long throw on the left for Josh Jones. Louisville City trails by one. In stoppage time. They need a miracle to come away with a point. Jones on the left side. Throws this into the box. Ball floats in the air towards the top of the six. Off Miami it goes. Down to Gleadle. Bounces off a Miami player. Going to go out of bounds. But that's game. That's going to do it down in Miami. Louisville City drops one to Miami FC 4-3. We'll take a quick break here on ESPN 680 and return to postgame shortly.
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5: Tonight's final score is presented by SeatGeek. 4-3 is your final score in favor of Miami FC. Things not going Lou City's way down there in South Beach. Kind of a surprising final score with how we were feeling about Lou City coming off of that game against Union Omaha. Matthew, you got any final thoughts on the game?
6: I mean, they're not very positive thoughts, but I mean, they play Tampa Bay, who's in top of the USL next week, and that's a rivalry too. So if they end up dropping that one, that's going to feel like an extra punch in the face. But you've got to take this game in Miami as a wake-up call. Now, that's three straight USL championship consecutive losses, and I can't remember the last time I've said that, Aiden. So Louisville City's really got to figure out something here. You look at tonight, I mean, Licadia went unmarked, had a hat trick, and then you have an own goal. I mean, there's not really much you can do. It was not that back line's night tonight. Kyle Adams with a rough performance. But, again, next week they're home against Tampa Bay. They've got to find a way to come away with the win in that one, especially at home.
5: As you said, league-leading Tampa Bay comes to town next week. That is your next chance to see Louisville City FC at home right here at Lynn Family Stadium. Doubleheader weekend. You've got on Friday night Racing Louisville in town taking on the Denver Summit for the first time ever. And longtime rival Tampa Bay Rowdies come to town to take on Louisville City FC. So that's going to do it for us here actually at Lynn Family Stadium, even though Louisville City was on the road. For our producer, Tanner Brutomesso, for Matthew Lynn, my name is Aiden Riggs, signing off for Louisville City FC on ESPN 680.
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0: on the podcast and listen. He's always great with us. It's trending in that direction. A.J. Brown for a 2028 first. He has never said it's a 100% done deal because it cannot be until June 1st. So there could be a team lurking that says we're not even going to call the Rams until the last day of May.
1: Now, I will tell you
0: the Eagles.
1: Now, I will tell you this. If the Rams go out there and they say, we'll see your 2028 first round pick with the 2027 first round pick
0: that everybody
1: for
0: wants.
1: A.J. Brown, then guess what? I'm going to have a nice cup or shut the hell up.
0: Because then it's bleeped them picks.
1: Because then it's bleeped them picks, and then it's like, okay, that makes sense.
2: We're going for it.
1: We're going for it right now. Forget about the future. The future is now. We're trying to win with Matt Stafford. Yeah, we took Ty Simpson 13th overall with a luxury pick, but we always knew that we were going to go after A.J. Brown and use a future draft pick and mortgage that future for the now. If they do that, guess what? I'm going to shut the hell up, and I'm going to praise what the Rams did this offseason. If they don't do that and they don't win a chip, then, yeah, you're going to hear me continue to criticize Les Snead for making that decision in late April.
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1: 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Diving into the gap, Mike Trout, he saved the game. 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
6: A 3-0 lead for the New York Knicks. A chance to sweep consecutive series. That opportunity is in front of New York tomorrow. This is Best Week Ever on ESPN Radio, the ESPN app, Sirius XM, Channel 80. 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He's Matt Schick. I'm Jonathan Zaslow. Good to have you aboard here on a Sunday morning. In for Peter Burns and Courtney Cronin. We'll hear from Courtney coming up a little later on here in this hour. But last night, the night win. Pretty much win playoff game. If you're a fan, it's a building tonight as it is. If you throw a lot of fans, have a chance to chip.
7: I was going to ask you, it sounds like all being their purchase tickets to the game tonight. As you said, this is a team that eating. They are thumbed by two pouring this. It's been pressed to watch. It just is knit. Collision horse can't wait.
6: Yeah. You know, if the tonight game's on San Antonio, probably not because they're in San Antonio. I don't win tonight, no matter who he's close to them. But the hot Cavaliers, 12 pounds, like my kids, just and my kids.

0: real to be. First, bring up first round. Okay, it's more
1: special. Champion, he's been another level. 71 cent. I mean, that's the most. The it's not Jalen Brown. Star figures. Damn it. Those guys that you don't really lean on. Oh, they were last night. Leaning on.
0: Up that plus Larry. Some of that.
2: Backcourt. One. Far. Pounces. Close to the clock. Looking at the defense. She finds the right corner. On the back of the foot. Down.
3: On the clock. Time to pass is
2: elite. On the right. Nice. Bank it. Got it. Picks it up. Wide open. Bam it. Pull it. On the left side. To Ben Jams. Back to 7. Next spot. Get them. Go. Stop. Cross the boot. Steps up. And it's good. Grease on fire.
0: Nick Coffey's producer out there is a New York fan. Playoff last thing.
1: Absolutely. The latter there, dude. He's just been so reliant. Doris, bro. Just like on the shotgun.
4: That was a Dre Shamet montage.
0: Oh, yeah.
4: Of never rated. Served.
0: A president club montage. The Nick Shamet team. Like, for Knicks are team. It would appear that he had home. Home. The make the, into the home. Game of the Catholic defense. Escape.
2: Back for take us across game clock. Back play to cave up. Hands out. Beat it. Get
0: it. I like that. Up the final previous.
2: Set has the front dribble out. Short. One way. Trip the enemy first. Nick behind Jalen. Beat. There's. Take a piece.
0: Yeah, you're mad. The three likes, they're not. I'm supposed this way because of huge heat. Fuck Nick's submit. They're an R. They, you know, three underdog. But, like, this group, right?
4: Right. Starts the best basketball. And that's why play, not great. You know, it's not rising. The Jalen plays. Just flush the play, either down or capitalize. It's just heady. He could have cold. The guy that's everybody for those kind of team steps is on the dirt. Not only does he think he just calms the walk. And I love that he's dishing a second. He just knows the game's not set up and everybody.
0: So from their two finals, T9, a double in last eight. They're a fun turn cup and a beating of entire games done. NBA 3. It's up. Tough to 163. Hero
4: has
0: never had. Next mark, this Chris 110 is, I'm going back, I think about what we're so of us is, I was trying to expand the edge, but down to, in the front point to deal in, back to back, a sink, and you have fans out, Nick out, Steven.
5: Let me get y'all something now, New York, don't be a Knox City, who's this, the players are gone from the books, who's this game, who's this sick, Knicks, some ass is sick right now, it's in line, they have 6 games, called. Four have been out of possession. This quarter has 2 games. They're 60 from the New York to 30. One time, I was that coach. Brown, I love Brown. You have the dunk to stick. My killer moves up, dog. The high moves over. All of this ball, fucking trick. Rock, four, what are you?
0: 10 possible best wins. 1 minute. And quickly, Max team of both people.
4: I like to have the last take. I feel like you get a laugh.
0: You like having me.
4: That's right. That's why he's jumped to illusions. They're the in NBA and a postseason. Can't win the championship. The Warriors 20s. Can't. Let's get Lance. Get to walk these two toe-to-toe. West to the East Coast. Let's go.
0: The only 40 for my best for time. And the conference flow tied out with an L here at 99.
2: And the kickback. Shit.
0: Chick, the Canadian down 2 games. I watched in the Carolina Hurricane. He says, as the next, whoops, ever. ESPN.

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0: This is Best Week Ever on ESPN Radio. 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In for Peter and Courtney. I'm Jonathan Saslow. He's Matt Schick. Good to have you here with us on a Sunday morning, Memorial Day weekend. Tonight, as far as the playoff action goes, you got Game 4, Thunder at Spurs. You have Game 3, Avalanche at Vegas Knights. A lot happening. But also, people say things. There's a lot of sound throughout the week. A lot of stories. And we got it for you here.
1: Big Magic Johnson. What has he done?
2: He's got winners. I want people that want to win.
3: 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We talking about
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5: I'm a man. I'm
6: who we thought they were. That's why we took the damn field.
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0: Biggest sound of the week ever. Let's start out here, Matt. Aaron Rodgers, he's going to play quarterback for the Pittsburgh Steelers again this year, all right? He made it official, and he was asked this week if it will be his last season.
8: Aaron, do you believe this could be your last year? Do you even think of that right now?
9: Yes.
8: That's in your last
9: year. This is it, yeah.
0: There it is, Matt. You got to believe him. He would never tell a fib. This is his last season?
10: He certainly wouldn't. Zaz, you got to take him at his word when it takes till May for him to figure out if he's going to play this season. Okay? Like, the season is just about to begin, and we just found out he's going to play. It took a while to get that confirmation. So that's a guy who probably didn't even want to play this year. But all right, fine. I'll figure this thing out. We'll navigate it. Mike McCarthy. We'll have one last reunion, and then I'm out. I believe it.
0: Very exciting. One more year of Aaron Rodgers, who has not been an above-average quarterback in several years now. But we're going to get to see it one more time. Let's stay in the National Football League. Another quarterback, Joe Burrow. Very high on his team's chances next year.
11: I just think we know where we needed to be better. And we went out and aggressively made it happen. We filled some holes that we had from years past. Got better at a lot of positions. Signed the best free agent safety. Got the best D tackle in the league, in my opinion. So we have everything we need in that locker room. We just got to go and make it happen. Number one thing is you have to win. And we're going to go win a lot of games this year and play great and win a Super Bowl. And I think this is the most talented roster that we've had since I've been here.
0: Joe, take it down a notch. You're too excited, all right? Jumping off the screen. You're a little too... Joe, take it down a notch. Too excited.
10: Relax, dude. It's not a great meal. It's just football. Just calm down. He's right. They knew where they needed to improve. Getting it done defensively. He's alluding to Dexter Lawrence, Boye Mafe, Brian Cook. Now it's just about Joe. I mean, we know what you can do offensively. Just stay healthy. You got the weapons. This should not only be a playoff team. This should be a team that wins at least a couple of games. You don't know how long these windows are for these quarterbacks. He'll be 30 in December, Zaz. I mean, the time is now here for these Bengals to capitalize on his presence. Just a matter of just stay on the field, Joe. Just stay on the field.
0: Inside the NBA on ESPN, Charles Barkley last night, they're doing their post-game interview with OG Anunoby after the New York Knicks went up 3-0. And how about Charles asking the question we've all been waiting for? OG, what is your real first name?
12: OG, can I ask you a question?
13: Yeah. That's why he's here.
12: That's why I said. What is your real name?
14: My real name is Ogugwa.
12: Ogugwa? Okay, OG.
14: You're not
12: all right,
14: it,
12: OG.
14: Right,
12: but... Wait, you're not saying it right. If you don't say it right, we can't say it.
13: No,
12: right.
13: Just, you're not saying it right.
12: Ogugwa.
14: No, I am saying it right. What?
12: Could you say it one more time? Just slow. Not even slowly, but just one more time.
14: Ogugwa.
12: Ogugwa. Ogugwa. Ogugwa.
13: By any name, he's shooting 59% this postseason and 51% from deep. And the Knicks are a game away from the NBA final.
0: I like it. Ogugwa. Ogugwa Anunoby.
10: Two things I liked about that. One, Charles Barkley, during an interview, asking the interview subject if he could ask him a question. Okay, I love that part. Yes, that's why you're here.
0: Sure.
10: The other part is, I got to give Charles the benefit of the doubt here. He said, OG said Ogugwa, and then it sounded like that's exactly what Charles said, and then OG just laughs at him, like, wait a second, that's what you said. He said it the same way.
0: Unless, that's what they're going to call him on Inside the NBA for the rest of the series, right?
10: Yes.
0: Ogugwa with the corner three. And finally here, awful news earlier this week as the racing world lost a legend, sports lost a legend. Ryan McGee, host of Marty and McGee, he joined Get Up. He's an excellent person to tell us about the legacy of Kyle Busch.
4: It's winter. It's 63 wins in the Cup Series, in the big leagues, right, which is ninth all time. Just above him is Dale Earnhardt Sr. It's 102 wins in the next tier, kind of AAA baseball tier. That's first all time, and it's almost double what anyone else has. And then just a week ago, you know, he won this last win that he was talking about, which was his 69th win in the Truck Series. That's 234 wins across three national series. And what most folks don't know, unless you're just a hardcore race fan, is he also raced during the week, and he still raced in these super lower level short track races just to do it. His son Brexton is a short track racer, and so he'd go watch Brexton race his carts, and then he'd go jump in a car and race too. And so to me, it's just winter. As long as I've been doing this, which is 30 years, I was there for the beginning of his career, and unfortunately I was there for the end. And to me, it's just winter, and that's the goal of every race car driver, is to have more trophies than anyone else, and that's exactly what he did.
0: So Ryan McGee helping us remember Kyle Busch. I was earlier this week, of course, on Get Up. Shocking news. I know the cause of death was announced, I think yesterday. Mm-hmm. They mentioned how severe pneumonia and sepsis is what they're calling it, as Kyle Busch a few days ago shockingly passes away, Matt.
10: Just so tragic. Marty Smith has done a great job covering it as well. He interviewed Denny Hamlin this morning on ESPN. It was very well done. Think about just NASCAR and what they've had to deal with over the last 9 months. I mean, just recently with Greg Biffle, you know, dying in a plane crash. It's just awful. And just to see it happen so suddenly, and you'd never know. I think there was a post-race commentary from Kyle Busch where he said, you know, I'm celebrating because you never know when your last one is.
0: Yeah.
10: And that wound up being his last one. The NASCAR community has dealt with so much.
0: Yeah, really ominous now when you go back and you listen. That was his last race. But Kyle Busch, again, excellent job there by Ryan McGee and Marty Smith, both throughout the week and helping honor the legacy of Kyle Busch. He's Matt Schick. I'm Jonathan Zaslow. This is Best Week Ever in for Peter and Courtney. Coming up next, Victor Wembanyama. Does he need protection from the referees? That's next. Best Week Ever on ESPN Radio and the ESPN app.
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25: There's been a blank space in the Michigan trophy case. We'll write their name, Michigan, the 2026 men's basketball national champion.
26: One of the youngest rosters in recent memory has just completed one of the finest seasons in NBA history. The Oklahoma City Thunder have their first championship.
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31: Happy Memorial Day weekend, Louisville, Kentucky. It's Jeffrey Tannable.
32: And John Leggett.
31: And this is Mortgage X's and O's, the Memorial Day version, right? We're so happy that you joined us. Hopefully, you're at your pool. They've opened it up. You're probably not listening yet because it's only 9:30, but you might be.
32: Yeah.
31: Pool might open at 9. You maybe opened yesterday, and you're out enjoying whatever. Right?
32: Yeah, it's the big weekend on the lake. It's the hike, bike, and paddle down in Blue and on the river. And
31: hike, bike? Is that like a triathlon?
32: No, well, I mean, they offer each of those three things. So you can, I think they have a bike race
31: path
32: and then
31: whatever,
32: a path, and then they do.
31: But it's not like your Ironman.
32: No, shout out
31: to my boy Kelly Wilkins. He was on our show before. He did the Ironman, and that was insane. If you don't finish in a certain amount of time, you don't get the designation.
32: Right.
31: And he finished by like 12 minutes.
32: Okay.
31: But still, that was amazing to do that.
32: Amazing accomplishment. Yeah, absolutely.
31: Well, I'm not going to get anywhere near Ironman, but I mean, ultimately, a happy Memorial Day, everybody.
32: Yeah.
31: And so here's what's even crazier than that. It is almost June.
32: Yeah. It's the kickoff to summer. This is the kickoff to summer. So... pretty crazy how fast it's gone.
31: Yeah, it's amazing out there how before we know it, we're going to be talking about the predictions for 2027,
32: Because
31: it does go. Remember we talked about fractions before?
32: Oh, yeah.
31: Mr. Demery, and like the older you get, the faster it goes because it's one slice of the pie or whatever. Yeah, like I turned 56 last week, had a birthday on the 20th. Taurus the bull. Last day I could have been a Taurus, so that was good.
32: Yeah.
31: You know what I mean? I think 50 is the new 30, so I'm technically 36. But I was thinking about how all the, your knees and your joints and all that, we're old. Like, you turned 56 in July.
32: Yeah.
31: But it's weird because I can remember being like 12 going, I hope I just make it to 30. You know what I'm saying?
32: Like, yeah, your frame of reference of time is just totally different.
31: I still remember everything.
32: Yeah.
31: And, I still have some memories, like, just like it was yesterday. I can still remember
32: absolutely.
31: The smell, the feeling I had.
32: You say that all the time.
31: I do.
32: When you are either near fresh-cut grass, you always say, man, this is like
31: football. Smells like football.
32: Exactly.
31: That fresh-cut and then that. With Coach McPhee out there, nice, cool breeze, nice, cool day, ladies. He'd say it to us all the time. It'd be 90 degrees. We didn't have any concussion protocol. We didn't have any.
32: No water breaks.
31: We're not getting no breaks out here.
32: He called you ladies.
31: He did. He had a dip of Copenhagen in, too. Nice, cool breeze, nice, cool day, ladies. Yeah, I remember that. Yeah.
32: So good.
31: Man, very good. Well, listen, we don't want to waste any more time because we got a great guest down here today. Stockton Mortgage is dedicated to, you know, trying to, you know, make differences in the mortgage industry. And one of the things we're trying to do is, you know, our aging population of loan officers. The average age of a loan officer is somewhere in the early to mid 50s, believe it or not. And so in an effort to try to not let, you know, this industry die out with us, we are having a program where we are recruiting younger talent, people who may not know a lot about the industry but have the potential and have, you know, a background in finance or something like that. It really doesn't even have to be finance. It's just a good person all the way around, maybe with some sales skills. And so this is under this program. We have our first intern this year under this program. Now, we've had interns before, but this is the first time we went out actively and sought specific skills. And so what we wanted to do is have him come to the studio today and interview with us. So today on our show, we have the summer intern of Stockton Mortgage here in the Louisville market, Tate Holbrook. Tate, welcome to the studio, my friend.
0: Hey, you guys. Thanks so much for having me. I'm really, really excited to be here.
31: So excited that you came down here and joined us at Stockton. Some of you may recall Tate's last name. His dad, Jeff, is a local great basketball player from Christian Academy. Been on our show.
32: Yes.
31: Featured him on our show. He's a real estate investor. Actually, I think we reached out to him and about Tate, you know, when this first came up, because we had an idea, you know, that this was a program we wanted to do. So things were in the works, Tate, before you ever even knew they were in the works. Why don't you start out by telling everybody maybe a little bit about your story, about where you grew up and, you know, where you go to school now and what you're studying. Could we do that maybe?
0: Yes, sir. All yeah, right. Of course. Yeah. So I grew up in the Louisville area. You know, I have deep roots here. My mom and dad are both from Louisville. Mom graduated from Butler and dad went to Christian Academy. So yeah, it's really been great to grow up here. Went to Christian Academy up until high school, and then when I got to high school, I actually went to South Oldham, which was great for me. Me and my family have grown up in Oldham County my whole life, so really loved going to South. You know, was involved playing basketball there. They run a great program over there, so that was awesome.
31: Yeah, I think was it North that just went to Sweet 16?
0: So I think North went this year, but okay. Actually last year South made the Final Four, which okay. is the furthest they've ever went. So
31: okay.
0: Yes, Coach Simpson, shout out him. He's doing a great job.
31: Shout out Coach Simpson
0: running things over there. So I think he's won four regional titles at South.
31: That's pretty
0: so
31: impressive.
0: Yeah, there.
31: Know that.
0: He runs a pretty good program over
31: now,
0: there.
31: Now, you said you were in the basketball program. Were you a point guard? Is that what you did? Like
0: my junior year, I was the point guard, okay. And then my senior year, I decided to switch to the two guard kind of a combo. I'd play a little bit of point still, but I was definitely more of a shooter, shoot first rather than pass first type of guy. I guess kind of like.
31: Well, listen, and we're going to get to your finance background, but we do have to talk about sports because this is ESPN, right?
0: Of course.
31: And was your mom an athlete? I feel like I've always talked about
0: my
31: your
0: mom.
31: Dad.
0: Yeah, my mom actually was a cheerleader at U of L. Okay. So yeah, she has a bit of background.
31: Athletic roots, brother.
0: Yes, sir.
31: That's really good. And for those people that don't remember, your dad Jeff was at Christian Academy in the early '80s. Shot the lights out of the ball. We talked about it. I was really starstruck when he came and sat with us because I remember being in eighth grade going to the gym watching him play high school ball. And if you look him up, Jeff Holbrook in the 80s of high school Kentucky basketball in the Louisville area, I really feel like your dad put Christian Academy on the map from a athletic standpoint. So you got that. So can you shoot as good as your dad could?
0: A little bit better, I think, honestly. I mean, he'd probably disagree, but I don't know. I mean, there was no three-point line back then, so.
31: This is true.
0: So, yeah. I mean, okay, you know, he probably doesn't have quite the range that I do, but I don't know. I mean, he still plays a bit. I get to play with him, and we'll play some one-on-one here and there. So that's always a good time, but, yeah.
31: In his defense, your knees are 30-something years
0: old.
31: I just would like
0: true.
31: To lay that. Jeff, if you're listening, I got your back, brother. You know, just say – I want to point that out. That's all I'm saying.
32: Yeah.
31: But, man, that's awesome, Tate. So, you know, school ended. I'm assuming you didn't extend your career beyond high school when it came to the athletics, right? Did you want to try to do that, trying to play ball in college somewhere?
0: I looked into it a bit. I went to Kentucky my first year, University okay. of Kentucky, and I kind of decided I wanted to transfer. It just wasn't a great fit for me. I actually visited Boyce College here in Louisville.
31: Yeah.
0: I visited for basketball there. And I was also thinking about walking on a couple places, like walking on at Bellarmine potentially, but looked into it, never really pursued pursued it further, though, and ended up transferring out to Grand Canyon University because, you know, in college, it can, it's really a big commitment when you're trying to be a you know, student athlete compared to high school.
31: You know, and I, and again, my experience was, you know, almost 40 years ago, maybe 35 years ago. And even then, you know, at a Division III school, it was really like a job. I played football and baseball. And it was almost to the point where you kind of didn't enjoy it anymore because you were studying so much about the X's and the O's and need to perform. And, you know, you were there. And Center didn't give athletic scholarships, but they gave grants. They, you know, there was assistance to get you there. And so you felt like, all right, I have an obligation because they've paid me to come. Now, in today's world with NIL, you know, it's almost a professional game to where these kids get there and they have to perform and the fans are like, we pay you to perform. Right, you know, and but having the opportunity to go, you're absolutely right. It's more of a time commitment and everything else. I think.
32: When we had Stephen Smith on, who
31: West Virginia State,
32: West Virginia State University quarterback. You know, he talked a lot about the work that he has to put in. You know, as the quarterback, you know the playbook is, you know, you have to know everything.
31: We're going to see him play.
32: Yes, yeah, for sure. And he explained that, you know, this is a person who's right in the midst of the, you know, what is college athletics right now. You know, the, you know, he's kind of, we talked about it where he's gone to a small school to help build and with the aspirations of getting to a Division I school at some point, you know, where the possibility of making some money and doing those things. And, you know, don't get me on my soapbox about the whether or not kids should be paid, you know, to participate in college athletics. 100% they should. And considering the work that they put in, the restrictions that they have when it comes to being able to go and work and do all those things. And, you know, when you're, you know, when you are the product deserves to get paid.
31: Yeah,
32: I don't.
31: Yeah, that's good. Well, you're bringing in millions to the school, you know, and you
32: billions.
31: Yeah, a lot of money. Yeah,
32: yes. Yeah.
31: Now, unfortunately, back in my day, there was no NIL. I mean, I would have taken $10 a pair of khakis. I would take something to do it. But your point is well taken. Yeah. And I was thinking of if he's out there listening to Gary Settle, our buddy Gary. He's at Supreme Lending. His son Gary Jr. No Jackson. Is a four-time state champion at Cal, middle linebacker, and he signed a deal to play at Gardner-Webb. And I was the Division I school on scholarship. And I think Gary was telling me that Jackson is only one of 7 or 10 freshmen that actually are on that recruiting class. Like, so I think a lot of the younger players have to go play at a smaller school to get their, you know, get their experiences and get there, and then they're going to catapult up because now the transfer portal, all these people are coming and going and, and playing these positions, and that's a very interesting dynamic. I mean, unless you're just a 10-star athlete, you know, as a freshman, you're not
32: right.
31: You're going to have to go somewhere first. Like I was reading about Vandy's paying $2 million a year to that quarterback who decommitted from Alabama is going to probably be their starter. He's a freshman.
32: Yeah.
31: First time in a long time that this kid, you know, is going to pay to play.
32: It's a different world.
31: Well, sorry, Tate, we got down a rabbit hole, but I think, you know, we never script the show. What comes out is comes out. So one of the things that you had mentioned, you had started at UK, went to Grand Canyon, and then, you know, you're majoring in finance, right?
0: Yes, sir.
31: What it is. What getting to the finance major, what'd you go through before you got there? Because you don't have to declare, right?
0: Yeah.
31: At the very beginning, you just kind of find your way and decide what you want to be, right?
0: Yeah. So when I was at Kentucky, I was actually a business management major.
31: Okay.
0: And whenever I made the switch, I kind of just did some more thinking about things. And, you know, I've always been kind of an analytical person. I really think things really deeply through. And that's where I just felt like finance was a good pathway for me. And I also ended up adding a sales and marketing minor because, you know, I do love finance and I love problem solving and things like that. But I also love just dealing with people and building those connections and things like that. So really wanted to express a way to kind of combine both those things together. So. Yeah, it's been great.
31: That's cool. That's so cool.
0: Yeah,
31: because, you know, it's when I think of finance, sometimes I think an accountant, a CPA, you know, and that's a behind the scenes person. Really, there's nothing wrong with that career, but they're not really out looking to sell or to influence or persuade. It's really about let me do this analysis and let me report this back to you and let me be the person behind that. But the fact that you have both the skills of being able to understand the numbers, but then you want to present them, man, that, I think that's what was our attraction to have you come and intern. Did you know anything about the mortgage business before you, you know, came in to start the intern with us?
0: Honestly, no, I was pretty new to a lot of things about the mortgage industry. My dad is a real estate investor, though, so mm-hmm. you know, grew up around that. Kind of realized growing up what it takes to kind of build value in property and real estate. So real estate in general has always been super interesting to me, just through my dad and always, you know, looking up to him. So yeah, but you know, just Stockton Mortgage, the opportunity to come here, I was so excited for, just because it kind of combined all those things I was talking about. You know, I know me and John were talking earlier about how you're always solving puzzles in the mortgage industry. And you're not just doing that, but you're also communicating with people, you're connecting with people, you're building those relationships. And I really think that's the most important thing at the end of the day. And that's such a cool thing that I really love about Stockton Mortgage, for sure.
31: All right, you graduated. That's it. Your internship's over. We'll sign the papers. I'm kidding. That's so well said. I mean, it is a problem-solving business. And I think for us, one of the challenges and the things that we love is that every month starts with a person who's about to make the most important purchase in their lifetime, typically, especially a first-time homebuyer. They've never financed this amount of money. They're about to become a homeowner. You know, these are all goals in life, and we help to help that happen, and we help to move it through. And since no two people are exactly alike, there's always a different solution depending on what the problem that arises or the challenge or whatever that may be. Now, there's some deals that go through, very little problem, but for the most part, you have to be ready to say, how am I going to solve this problem, and be thinking ahead, because, you know, they're looking to you. But you've earned the license. You know, mm-hmm. you've learned the background. You know what to do. And it's such a rewarding career, because at the end of it, there is a closed loan. There's a happy customer. There's a new homeowner. There's excitement. There's so many emotions, and you were the person, you know, who navigated them through that. It's such a sense of accomplishment, I think, you know?
32: Oh, absolutely. I think it taps into all of those things that go along with when you're helping somebody is, you know, you get the opportunity to meet them, you get the opportunity to work with them, and then there's a culmination at the very end where, you know, it's the celebration. It's when they've closed. And there's been times where, you know, that moment becomes overwhelming, and you're emotional because of what you've done for these people, whatever the circumstances may be. And it's so rewarding, and it, you know, it's one of the reasons why we're working with young people in this industry, you know, trying to get them interested in this industry, because, you know, a lot of people fall into this industry. They knew somebody who knew somebody. That's how I got into the business, is you introduced me to it. And how you got into the business is one of our other friends introduced you to it. It
31: wasn't, shout out Mike Humble.
32: Yeah, it wasn't like I'm interested in going to school and learning how to be a loan officer. It people either do kind of similar to what you're doing, where you'll learn finance and utilize the tools in the direction that you may have, you know, heard somebody talk about it, or, you know, you thought maybe this is a good idea, you know, maybe I'll look into this. But, you know, trying to change the mindset of that this is a fantastic career. It's very rewarding. There's a lot of things that that you're able to, a lot of different functions that you're able to do in this. It's not a you know, assembly line type job where you're doing the same thing over and over and over again. You know, even though a mortgage is a mortgage, it's a story. It's someone's story, and it's great to be part of that, you know, their story, and be a piece of that and be written in.
31: Yeah,
32: that
31: that's
32: book.
31: Very well said. I think it's that's very well said. So it's something different every day. You know? So what our hope is, Tate, is that at the end of this summer that you look back and say, you know what, this is a viable career that you could go into and you can enjoy and you can learn to do. And really, it's in your heart, though. You know, everybody says this is so cliche. They're like, well, hey, listen, if you find a job you love, you never work a day in your life. I do believe that. I mean, you work, but it's like you look forward to it. Like, you know, I have a good friend, Jimmy Welch. He's a doctor, and he was like, you know, it's a get to versus got to. Not to be confused with Jimmy Welch, the realtor, who's probably listening in. Jimmy, not that Welch. Sorry, Jimmy. But he's like, get to versus got to. He's like, I get to do this today versus I got to do it. And, you know, the attitude you wake up when you get to do something, there's an excitement in the air. There's like a, you know, you look forward to it. When you got to do something, it can be, I got it. You know what I mean? And so I think that's what our hope is for you through this. Well, let's go back. So you work, you finance, you love numbers, clearly, probably, right?
0: Yes, sir.
31: So where did the sales part come? Is that from the sports part? And
0: yeah, so honestly, I'd say just growing up playing. I played basketball in high school, but growing up, I played everything you can think of. I'd say I really do have a competitive itch that I think needs to be scratched. And, you know, talking to my dad about it, too, he used to be in sales himself. He used to sell cell phones back in the day.
31: Oh, that's right. I remember.
0: Yeah, so he taught me a lot about that. And I think one of the best pieces of advice I've received is – well, I guess it's not just one quote, but not being afraid of failure and how important that is. And I think that building that, like, sales is the perfect tool to build that ability within someone. And it applies to every other area of your life. So I think that's the thing that, for me, that's always been very appealing about sales. And I'm not, like, I can be pretty introverted as well. Yeah. But I realize that that doesn't need to stop me at all from stepping into a sales role or doing something related to that. But yeah, so yeah, I've just really been trying to step out of my comfort zone and doing things like that, and really just not being afraid of rejection.
31: That's so good. Listen, dude, you're gonna hear no a lot more than you're gonna hear yes. And what I told my daughters, you know, when they were growing up and we're talking about dating, I'm like, look, honey, you're only gonna get married once, which means you're gonna fail in every other relationship. So you gotta understand, each failure is an opportunity to learn something. And then you'll take that away, and eventually you'll figure, hey, this is what I like. This is how I want to be treated in that sense. But it's also the same in your job. It's like, hey, this is what I could have done better this time. This is what I'll do next time. This is a different angle. And I've always said this, and John's going to laugh at me. You know why every man doesn't have a blonde-haired, blue-eyed wife?
0: Why is that?
31: Because one man's junk is another man's treasure. All right? Now, think about that for a minute. This is so saying. No, I'm joking. It means that no two people are satisfied in the same way or alike. And so you, as a salesperson, have to determine, who am I in front of today? What are their needs? What are their wishes and wants? And how can I fill them? And there's not just one blanket, you know, one size fits all answer. Mm-hmm. And I think that a lot of salespeople come in and they get disappointed because maybe they have one pitch, one approach. You got to take a moment to step back, size it up. Which you are, man, listen, your answers so far are amazingly mature and beyond belief. And this somehow, we don't script this. And you know, I told you, you asked me, what should I be prepared to talk about? I said, anything. Yeah. I hope that people listening in are hearing you, because this is exactly what comes through. And it is being able to have the depth to say to myself, okay, I'm not worried that I'm going to get rejected. Mm-hmm. I know I'm going to get rejected. My job is to figure out how to work through rejection to be successful. Mm-hmm. Dude, I'm telling you, it takes people years to figure that out. Now, the real truth will come is when you start to get rejected.
0: Yeah.
31: You know what I'm saying?
0: Yeah.
31: But I feel like that's no different. You are who you are, man. You know what I mean?
0: Yeah, my dad used to say that when he was in sales, he'd try to get excited at every no, because that just means you're one step closer to that yes. So.
31: Or at least they didn't waste your time.
0: Yeah, yeah.
31: Right, you know, you aren't going to mess around, you know, wondering if this person is really going to buy from me. As long as they saved you and saying no, you could move on and do you know, something different with
32: your time. Each experience is going to prepare you for the next.
31: Yeah.
32: You know, you can self-evaluate, you know. I mean, I don't know how many times where, you know, I had a meeting or an open house or whatever, and it didn't really go well. And I'm walking out of there, and I'm walking to my car, and I, you know, the first couple were devastating. It was like, you know, I'm taking my ball and I'm going home. Yeah. This is not fun. I'm not having any fun. And then, you know, obviously, I chose this as a career path, so I was like, well, I got to get out there and do it again. And then it was, you know, changed from, okay, that didn't go well, but what can I take from this? Was it me? Was it them? Was it the circumstance? You know, you do a little self-evaluation and go, okay, well, maybe, you know, and then you learn from either a good experience or a bad experience, but either way you're learning, either way you're taking away from it. And, you know, it takes a while, and no one's immune from what rejection does to you. No one is. You know, some people
31: will take it harder than others.
32: Than others, yeah. Right? But it's one of those things. I mean, if you find out that, you know, it's not so bad. I mean, you know, the the unknown is always the toughest part. I mean, how many times have you been anxious about something? You go in and do it, and when you leave, I go, why in the heck was I worried about whatever is, right? 100%. Because you're like, I didn't go so bad. I mean, you know, you use those tools, and those are the tools that get you to be, you know, to be the best that you can be. So, you know, he's right on.
31: I got a question though. Same. So you know how, like, in our day, it was okay to lose, right?
0: Mm-hmm.
31: And in your generation, there's a lot said there were those participation trophies. Like, everybody gets a trophy, everybody wins. Do you find among the people in your age group, do they know how to lose? Or have they won so many times that there's going to be a real awakening for some when they get out here and realize, oh man, I just took a boot to the head. You know what I mean? And you does that make sense, the question I'm asking?
0: Yeah. You know, I think, I don't know, I think you're going to find people that are like people like me that are trying to really fully step into that and not be afraid of it. You know, I'm not saying I'm sitting here and I'm not afraid of rejection. Like, I 100% am, but I am acknowledging the fact that I want to build that ability to be able to take a no. But yeah, I do think there's probably a big handful. Probably most people in my generation are very hesitant to, you know, ask a girl on a date that you're scared to ask out or whatever, or apply to a job that you don't feel qualified for. But you know,
31: you want to save yourself because
0: you want to, and you want to. Sometimes I think a lot of people attach their worth to that, to that no or yes.
31: Mm.
0: So once you kind of detach yourself from that, That's when you're really free, I think. But still in the process of trying to do that myself. So,
31: dude, I mean, I'm glad that you elaborated, that people could hear, because I knew what you meant, but to hear you say it, mm-hmm. that's really, you know, and John's point of no one's, you know, immune to the feelings of getting rejected. No one wants to get rejected. And I don't think that your generation is weak by any means, you know, because we're the parents that raised the generation. It was just, you hear the talk behind, you know, they won all the time. They never had an opportunity to have to pick themselves up. And so, you know, it's a tough thing that if it doesn't happen to you till you're 26 mm-hmm. years old.
0: Yeah.
31: You know what I mean? I think it's where I was going with that.
0: Yeah. And I do feel like social media has played a really big factor into that, obviously, because you just see a ton of success stories. But for me in particular, I feel like social media has done more good than harm to me, because I've come across a lot of people that create content and they will really document their whole journey and they'll really show the audience exactly how much failure they went through. And so for me, seeing all of that, that is what has helped me become more comfortable, you know, taking a no, because there's a lot of people on social media that are transparent. And once you start kind of taking in that content and not taking in all the content where you just showing
31: look like a superstar.
0: Yeah.
31: But I think then you get a following because people are pulling
0: mm-hmm.
31: for it.
0: Yeah, because people
31: like,
0: want authenticity.
31: I want this guy to win mm-hmm. because, man, how would I handle that? That's so good, man. Yeah.
32: Well, it goes back to that, to one of my favorite expressions, and it was Jimmy Carr, or comedian Jimmy Carr. He said, people may be jealous of what you have, but they'll never be jealous of how you got there.
31: Mm.
32: You're the one that knows. You know how you got there. You know all the steps that it takes. And again, I think if you're honest with yourself and you do document, like, hey, not every day is great when it comes to whether it be business, life, whatever. You know, it builds credibility because you are showing all aspects of who you are. I love it.
31: That was the mic drop. Tate Holbrook, you are a phenomenal young man. No matter where you land, you are going to have a fantastic career. I can just already can feel that, you know, as a person who's developed people for 30 years, I can see it when I see it, and you're going to do great things. And what's crazy is we have 1 minute left on the show. And as I told you always, we run out of things to talk about before. We run out of time before we run out of things to talk about. I'd like to give you anything you want to tell the people or say in the last minute, but we're so excited you're here, and I'm more excited about following you after this. I hope we're fortunate enough that it's a Stockton career after you graduate college, but if not, man, we're here to help you in any way we can. So I'll let you take us home. 30
0: awesome.
31: Seconds, whatever you want to say.
0: Sweet. Well, I guess I'll probably end with a piece of advice that I heard. I think it goes like, everything you want in life is on the other side of helping someone else get what they want in life.
32: Strong. So strong.
31: That's so good. All right.
32: I'm just feeling that.
31: Let's drop another mic here. All right. Well, listen, everybody. What a exciting and eye-opening Memorial Day weekend show. We hope that you have a great time out there. Spend time with your family. Remember those important things in life. And we'll be back next Sunday with another great guest. And we look forward to the second half of the year. But stick around now, because after the break, Nick and Phil will be here with the Sunday Morning Hangover. They're going to cover all the sports that you may have missed, and they are an awesome group of entertaining guys that you're going to enjoy if you've never listened to them. Again, this has been Mortgage X's and O's, 9:30 to 10 every Sunday. We'll see you next week. Be blessed, everybody.
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2: guy,
3: woman,
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2: two different things.
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1: Tanner's from Connecticut.
3: Yeah.
2: Played hockey.
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0: All right, welcome in. 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Like and subscribe. I'm Phil Baker. Justin Sofro joining me for the first hour on this beautiful Memorial Day weekend. Mark with a C. Weinberg did not give us a favorable forecast, but nonetheless, we try to power through. Sofro from the beautiful Sofro Sex Dungeon Studios down there, looking good. I'm here in the beautiful ESPN Louisville Plus Studios here in the back. Maybe hop it down to the Baker Bunker here in a bit as well. But happy Memorial Day weekend, Sofro. You doing all right, buddy?
1: I'm doing good. I appreciate it. Like I said, just had a little 9 year, you know, you talk about the sex dungeon, you talk about what happens down here, and I'm just celebrating 9 years of blissful marriage. So, you know,
0: there that's you go.
1: What
0: it is. Three
1: you just
0: later,
1: heard
0: baby.
1: That blissful marriage a second ago.
0: I did. Look, I've been on the other side of those things. Like, told you to grab this, and this. And it's like, now I see why people like make lists. Like, Strebel always talks about like shared calendars. And I'm like, there's too much stuff that's like, I'm being bombarded with. It's like, you know, task, work stuff, emails, kiddos thing. That's like, I see why people now have lists to stay organized and just not forget things as chaos is out there.
1: And that's kind of a shout out. If anybody knows a good system for sharing, electronic calendars, let me know, because I would like to, because I have way too much going on now and it's too hard to keep up where I am with the kids and with everybody. So let me know. Just drop that in there. Anyway,
0: my biggest pet peeve real quick. Why my 4379680, the UPS jobs text. And my biggest pet peeve probably is when like I set a reminder in my calendar, but it links to like a different email and that one's like set to no notifications about it. Like that's a pet peeve of mine of, you know, work email, personal email, another email that, the burner that are out there that I keep getting, and it's like I didn't have a reminder set for that. It doesn't do me any good if it's in my calendar if I don't have a reminder. So I digress. As nobody cares about this on Memorial Day weekend. Tons of things to get into. Still evaluating the roster stuff. I'm more fascinated about, you know, some of the social media fodder that's out there with, like, I was talking with, I think, Andy on Wednesday, and we were talking about who tweets something first. Is it Mark Pope? Is it John Calipari? Or is it Kentucky basketball about SGA winning the MVP? So that was out there. We can dive into something I sent to you. The Jeff Goodman stuff with Will Wade is just so funny to me because, like, all these anonymous coaches, and I said this the other day too, that aren't putting their name on it. It's like, it's Will Wade. You're not talking about one of the titans of the sport. It's Will Wade that I think the masses have, like, said, we're going to, dare I say, like, make you out to be like Mike Vrabel and Diana Russini. Like, there's no other way around it. Like, you're that bad guy, part of the job. Like, just lean into it. But like, Jeff Goodman, for whatever reason, some of the coaches that want to remain anonymous, are not sharing their name or putting their name on it. So I thought that was pretty humorous out there. I want to get your thoughts about that. Also, want to dive into Matt Norlander put something out there, which I have very strong opinions about this. So a huge new event in the works of the majority of the college basketball blue bloods, sources tell CBS Sports. It's called the Diamond Cup. The debut is planned for 2027. It's a major unprecedented scheduling idea. Can it all come together? So wanted to get your thoughts about that. And you got Strebel apparently eating cat food coming up on Friday, which, I mean, there's a text thread. I heard in Strebel's voice the combative nature around Flory Badungas. Apparently, he has signed, and Strebel going to eat cat food. It went from a can to now it's a spoonful. He gets to pick the brand. There's a lot of wiggle room. What are your thoughts about this?
1: To me, I feel like a spoonful is just kind of, it's kind of a, I'll use the term Strebel likes to use a lot, a spit in the eye at us fans, at us listeners who have, you know, this has been a big thing. This has been a big topic of contention. If you're going to live up to saying that you're going to take a, you know, some kind of stand, a bet against a fan base, against, you know, you feel confident that Louisville wasn't going to get Badunga. That's fine. I don't feel like a tiny little spoonful is going to be enough, especially for a guy like Strebel. I ain't a small guy. Strebel ain't a small guy. He can eat. He can eat a can of Friskies. I feel like there's no excuse for him, because I feel like doing that tiny amount, that doesn't sit. There's no punishment for one little bit, because you can literally kind of like close your eyes.
0: He's taking a shot. It's like he has his chaser with a beer or bourbon, whatever he's going to have. And no one's saying he can't have that, which I would argue. I mean, if it's as terrible as some think it's going to be, I mean, chasing that with you know, the wrong drink could be problematic. But Strebel's probably chugged other worse things in his life. But, well, Mad Dog 4040 or 2020, is that what he's, well, Four Locos? But I'm with you. I think it, I, my my thing is, like, go to the dollar store, just get one of those, like, little tuna cans of cat food. And it's because then you start getting the size of the spoon. Is it a nibble? Is it an actual bite? And I feel like for it to really get the clout of the likes and the impressions and the engagement that, you know, had Andy, the folks from the SEC Network reached out a couple years ago about this very bit with the, you know, the football coaches when he was going to make it out there. I think it was like, what if Tennessee beat or Kentucky beat Tennessee? No, Tennessee beats Kentucky. Maybe it was the other way around. If Kentucky were to lose to Tennessee, I forget what it was, he was going to eat it. And the SEC producer reached out to Andy, like, wanted to do a bit around it. Like, for you to get the entire clout that I think Schriebel is wanting, I feel I'm with you. I think it needs to be bigger than a bite. And I looked in the Dropbox, the sound that's out there for it's kind of like a long diatribe around, you know, the cat food, but I feel like he doesn't really specify at the beginning, like whether it's a spoonful or just an entire can. So I need to dig for that. I need to go back in because I know when he was going on his diatribe and Schriebel was getting worked up over it, I can't necessarily pinpoint what exactly the amount or size that he said he was going to take in. So you can save that for the mixtape as well.
1: I don't love that. Yeah, I think there's a lot of different factors, different details that need to be kind of hammered down there. But the problem is now we've let it go on too far. We've let Schriebel wiggle. You know, he does that thing every time. You're like, how is he going to get out of this thing? How is he going to find his way out of it? And this is how he's going to do it. He's going to dilute it. And he's already talked about how afterward he immediately gets to chug whatever. He needs to drink whatever he wants. He can have all the, you know, the things. He's just going to suppress that flavor. No, I think it's got to be like, kind of like how you hinted at, like he's got to sit there. I don't know, maybe 20 minutes, maybe 20 minutes with that taste on his tongue. A little tip.
0: And I feel like there's so many different little things that like you could get. So my thing is like the cat food. Okay, we're not going to specify that. Lethal Weapon. Mel Gibson, Riggs, Murtaugh, whenever he's trying to quit smoking, he eats dog biscuits, right? Mm-hmm. I mean, is it probably the best? No, but I'm sure there's almost like cereal like cat food that he could get and just, you know, would equate to a small tuna can, and he could do that. But apparently this is happening next Friday. I don't know what there's a text thread. I'm out there with you. So we're going to have to try to get this out there. I know we'll be sent the video on ESPN Global Plus. We'll have a whole, you know, setup. Tanner was approaching me. He wants to, like, he was talking about doing it, like, at Humane Society. Andy knows somebody at Global Metro. I was like, I'll send an email, but it sounds like a lot of work that's going to fall back to me.
1: It's going to be you and me. It's going to be you, me, and then I love, too, Andy coming at this. Like, oh, you know, the people that have been involved in all this. No. And I love you, Bosmer. But Corey Bosmer, he needs to be doing it, not Justin. Forget Justin. He's old news. He's old news. There's new media in here now. But then overall, just the I don't know. I just feel like we got to hold him. There's too many ideas that are also coming into the room at one time. Nick Valvano talking about doing a charcuterie board. Make sure you say it correctly because that's dangerous. But he wants to come in there with a charcuterie board, and I'm like, Nick, I can't get you to show up and have like decent internet sometimes, like do one of these videos.
0: I think Nick would actually be excellent at that component. He'll borrow a dish from his other, the serving job. It'll probably be way too expensive. He's like, oh, I'm going to bring it back. He doesn't put it in bubble wrap. He puts it in a, you know, an Afghan or blanket that he has in the back of his car from hockey from 5 years ago, and it comes in pristine. But he's going to try to do like a yes chef type of thing from the bear, and then he has the presentation with parsley on top. I actually think Nick would excel at the display of like making it look like, you know, something from a highfalutin, you know, Met Gala that's out there, you know, that's out there. So I actually think Nick would do really well in that regards, but yes, I'm with you. There are too many cooks in the kitchen, dare I say.
1: Is that a conversation where maybe that's one of the things of like, Nick, that's your creative bug that you get in you. Maybe take that energy. Take that and put it other places in your life, Nick. I don't know. I'm not going to go full blanket maker taking shots at Nick, but I'm going to lay one or two.
2: Did you like the taste in your mouth? Let's get that taste back in our mouth.
1: That's what Schriebel needs. Schriebel needs to get that taste back in his mouth.
0: He's Justin Sofer. I'm Phil Baker. Be sure to like and subscribe on YouTube, ESPN Louisville Plus on there. He's Justin Sofer on Twitter. I'm Phil _ Baker. Happy Memorial Day to everybody out there. Hopefully you're getting some good time with the family out there as well. We can dive into some of the roster construct that I know some out there. Maybe some questions with kind of building out the roster, what that looks like, and, you know, moving forward. You got the Indy 500. If anybody cares about that, Patty Ice can send in his picks for that, and we won't give him any credit for that. But, you know, for me, I think a lot of this, you know, roster construct stuff that's been out there. And I think for the last month or so, a lot of us were under the premise after, you know, John Schneider was getting back involved with the university that maybe then and reconciling with that, a lot of it maybe was under the scope of that's something that

0: he was giving to the school, and that's where the money is. I think that's completely changed now. Listening to Drew and you know, Mark and Blaine Baker and talking to them, I mean, this is absolutely borrowed money. And it was funny kind of explaining some of that to Leo, who was on the board last week on SMH. And, you know, he was just like appalled about, he's like, we're borrowing money. I'm like, yeah, like that's the name of the game now. Your yeah. goal in this duration of the next decade is to be relevant. Thank God the Kenny Payne experience wasn't going on now. I mean, it's still done, you know, terrible, terrible damage to the university. But I mean, imagine if you were dealing with that, like now, even more so would be amplified, like, and with the lifeboats of you trying to be relevant and being seen as one of those. So you got that. That's out there as well, but they're borrowing money, and you know, I mean, I kind of agree with Andy and you know what Drew and others have said. It's like, if you're going to have a $23-25 million roster, why stop there? Go for 30. Make yourself relevant. Make it kind of the cool thing, because I mean, at some point, you're hoping that it'll catapult you into a discussion point where this is leads to championship. But if the experience and experiment doesn't go well, then we're talking about some very jarring concerns of the overall athletic department if that happens.
1: Well, the idea, the philosophy, the line of thinking, I guess, with this is if you spend enough money, you know, you look at the roster. I'll say this as somebody who, you know, well known to be a critic of the way things have been, especially the last 3 to 4 years.
0: You never.
1: Yeah, right. Never. But like, I am very pleased with the way that they have moved, the way the money that's being spent, the players that the acquisition that they've done. Great. Right. There is that giant elephant in the room. And I know everybody's kind of been talking about it a little bit, but like, that pressure on PK is going to be monumental to be able to do something with this. I know the line of thinking, because I remember hearing people talk early on when they brought PK in. It's like, kind of like, you're getting a somewhat of a discount level coach who's highly thought of. He's highly thought of as a strategist, and that he can coach guys up, that he can, you know, get them hyped up and all that. You know, it's great. A motivator of young men. The issue that I wonder is, in the long run, if they spend all this money and the reality sets in, you know what I mean? Like, that's and I know I'm going right back into negativity, but this is a thought that I think we have to consider.
0: What's that line, right? Like, if you see this, but like, obviously you saw what transpired with Kentucky losing in the round of 32. Like, is it Sweet 16? Is it Elite Eight? Is it Final Four? Like, because I hear, you know, our good friend Ethan Moore, and this is, I'm not picking on him, but you know, it's like, I've heard others say it's like, it's Sweet 16 or bust, you know, it should be for every year for that. But like, I think the pressure will get enhanced, but like, what does that mean? Like, you're upset? Like, how does, and this is what I always go back to. It's like, what is Josh Hurd and the administration? And that's the bigger question. You put all this money in there and it's like, it's not even good enough to get past the Sweet 16. I'm fascinated at that discussion.
1: That's exactly where I was going with it. But even so, like, with the amount of pure talent, the way, as talented as this roster is, and then there's also the side part of my head that thinks this is a very talented roster. But again, these are also players that are talented enough that they're not talented enough to go pro. Like, you know what I mean? You know what I mean? They're not talented enough to be professionals, in the sport. So it's like, it's that tier, what is it? A-minus is like an A-minus B tier kind of level of develop talent, because a lot of them are older, you know, you have that balance there. My concern is, so what happens though? What happens if Pat Kelsey ends up going out again in the second round? And then we're sitting here saying we laughed and we make jokes about Mark Pope and the amount of money they spent on last year's roster. But again, Louisville, at that point, is Louisville able to, I'm guessing you're hoping that the amount of ticket sales, the amount of, whatever money you make throughout the year will be enough to make it worth it in the end. What happens if we're sitting in? I mean, I know what happens, right? You're looking like Mark Pope, like this year's Mark Pope. Nobody, you can't pay anybody to come play for you. I don't even know how much money you actually do have, or they're actually willing to invest in you. You know what I mean?
0: Like, I don't see it. And that's
2: the hope.
0: And
2: that's where I think you're kind of in this era of, you know, dare I go back in the way back machine of like, I do this, the crutch I do all the time. It's like, go look at the early years of Billy Donovan, Jay Wright. You know, it wasn't pretty. It wasn't. Mm-hmm. And I think I don't want to keep saying that. I don't think that should be the line of thinking and the reason, to keep somebody if you don't think he's worth it. But I think that's what Josh Hurd is doing. Yeah. And that speaks.

0: Sorry, I apologize. I didn't want to move on, but I do want you to get to your point or your the next part. But I hate to go. Is it not do or die? Is it not kind of a do or die season? Cause it's at year three. I mean, I have no false beliefs that, yeah, that Louisville's going to move on from Pat Kelsey after this season if it doesn't go properly, perfectly, right? But at the same time, it's like as a fan, is there no party that kind of feels like, well, this is just kind of what it is? Like, you have that kind of level of talent and if they're not able to make an Elite Eight or a Sweet 16 Elite Eight at that point,
1: okay, can I counter with this? And I'm not saying you're wrong, because I think in this day and age, you should be able to flip it out. There was an infamous photo that was circulated, I think, at the EYBL with Dusty May and Pat Kelsey, which I just smirked at over the weekend, last weekend down in Memphis, I think. But something that was funny to me and interesting, just as talking to Grossman, I think, off air, if you could get in the Wayback Machine, if you're an Indiana fan, would have you moved on from Tom Crean?
0: Hell no.
1: Okay. No. So, no,
0: but I personally thought they were stupid to do it when they did it. Like, I didn't understand it.
1: I did too. Now, do you think Tom Crean eventually could have gotten Indiana where they wanted to go? It's not meant for.
0: No, that's sorry. I'm just staring at myself because I'm like, probably not. But
1: yeah, I mean, but
0: that's that recalibration of what Indiana is at that time. Again, maybe I'm looking at myself in the mirror differently. Where like I still think Louisville is Rick Pitino Louisville basketball or Danny Crum Louisville basketball, and it's like maybe that's not something that you can attain for a while. But there's the money there. But Indiana has the money. I honestly, Indiana is an anomaly that I do not get it. Do not understand.
1: Oh, I'm with you in terms of the basketball tradition, which I don't know how much that matters now in this climate, but I'm with you. You saw what happened in football. But I say that from the standpoint of you see this changing of the guard of new faces of the sport. Todd Golden, Dusty May. Obviously, you know what transpired here, you know, with the Dusty May stuff. But yeah. I think the hope is that with this investment that he's getting there, if you think that Pat Kelsey is a individual that can eventually grow into those coaches that you alluded to, then Josh Hurd's going to give him time. And there was an extension of Josh Hurd that kind of flew under the radar. So, again, I'm with you. I think we're probably viewing it through the Denny Pitino prism. But I also think, like, not to pin it against the Jurich people against Hurd, because, I mean, some stuff that has transpired, you could question how Hurd has handled it with going back to the Jeff Brohm stuff. But I think at the end of the day, you're looking at this of how he's viewing Pat Kelsey doing the job. As a fan, you are probably not going to be happy with the results if you do not make an Elite Eight or Final Four. And I even think then, like with the amount of money that's being reported, vague or not, there's going to be a component of people that tend to say with the amount of money that's linked to this, whether it's true or not, it was an underwhelming season. Does that lead to any additional pressure that Pat Kelsey is not the guy or not? I have no idea, because I think they're going to give him such a long leash and runway to try and figure these out, because they're getting him on the cheap.
0: Yeah.
1: He has a good recruiting class, and your hope is that it will be used. It's probably going to be used more than I think people realize about some of the down years that even the great Rick Pitino had. I know people don't want to hear that. I'm just telling you, I think that's how, from talking to people over there that are connected, I think that's how the new administration is viewing it.
0: And I remember those years. I remember, like I said, losing to Cal in the first round and wanting to fire Rick. And I remember all those feelings. Not, you know, not really wanting to fire Rick, but people talking about, you know,
1: oh, it was out there.
0: Passing by all, it was all out that. There. Pat Kelsey, I mean, yeah, and that's the one thing that I can't really, he's earned it to me, even though a lot of the season has been, this last season wore on me a lot, but he is a recruiter. He's able to, like, because we've seen it nowadays. It's not, you can have the biggest bag in the world. If they don't want to, if they don't like you, if they don't feel like you can coach them, if there's something off, Mark Pope, they're not going to come. So I'll give him that. I'm still concerned. You know, it might just be one of those things where he has to make a run. You know, he has to make a run. I also know how hard it is to make a run. Like, I understand how difficult it is to win the NCAA tournament. But coming off of, you know, the level where we were, we have that expectation of, well, money's in the game now. Now it's legal. Why can't we just buy us a championship? And, you know, we'll see. Yeah. He's trying to do the Michigan blueprint is what they're saying. So we'll see.
1: No, I'm with you. Reminder coming up after us. Reds, Cardinals coming up. Angels and Rangers over on 93.9 The Ville, 7:30. Spurs and Thunder should be a fun one over there.

0: But yeah, I'm with you. I think this is going to be a big, big year for him, knowing that I don't think unless it's an absolute utter disaster, anything's going to happen. And even then, I don't think it anything will happen over there. He's Justin Sofer. I'm Phil Baker. Keep it locked here to your sports station, ESPN 680, 105.7, ESPN Louisville Plus. Like and subscribe. Be sure to give Justin a follow on Twitter. It's Justin Sofer for all his he's just a beacon of positivity when it comes to his team over there. I'm Phil _ Baker. Nick Kern set to join us here in a little bit. Again, do some of his bats responsibilities before he's able to join. So appreciate Justin Sofro helping us out with that. A couple other things I'll dive into on the other side. I think this diamond package, that's coming up, you can talk about who deserves it and whatnot. But I think one of the big things that people tend to like lean into, I guess there's a lot of the ripple effect came from Duke and the Amazon stuff that's kind of lingering out there as well. Wanted to dive into if you have any strong opinions about the TBT, what that looks like. There's some new things around that. And then also we can talk about some of the draft stock as well. We got a plethora of stuff to get into before we get Sofro out of here on that. Justin, let me tell you real quick about our friends over at Juiced Fuel. So, Sofro, I wish you would have come down here. I'm going to try to set you up for the next time so you can get that company card down there. So, these beacons of just, positivity. We're talking about your Twitter handle.
1: Yep.
0: Juiced Fuel, they came down here and they got it's like a gas station on wheels. They came to us, they filled up like all our guys. Zach, you see, sprinted like he was, Darren Revell at the NFL Combine up there to get free gas. So he came up there and, just think about this. Everybody's got aging parents. Everybody's got, that one family member, friend, cousin, Nick Valvano, Creighton, who run out of gas, they bring the gas to you. And it's pretty close to what you're paying for at the gas station. So take out the middleman. They bring it to you, work, home, wherever it may be. And if you're a business owner, guys, I sat there and watched some employees at a local dealership getting fill up tanks, and it took them like about an hour. And I'm like, what is happening? They'll come to you and they'll fill up the tanks for you. So you go to juicedfuel.com/Louisville and then mention or enter the promo code ESPN and you will get the free first month of VIP taken care of that. 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On the other side, we'll dive into some other nonsense. I want to get to just some Will Wade sound and people not putting their name on it. He's Justin Sofro. I'm Phil Baker. Keep it locked here to your sports station, ESPN Louisville and ESPN Louisville Plus.
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0: All right, welcome back. Sunday Morning Hangover Hybrid with ESPN Louisville Plus. That's Justin Sofro. I'm Phil Baker. Keep it locked here to your sports leader, ESPN Louisville. Be sure to like and subscribe over on the YouTube channel as well. Be sure to give Justin a follow on Twitter at Justin Sofro. I am Phil _ Baker, working on that double _. Damn you, Elon Musk. Fun first segment talking about just nonsense with the roster building. Want to dive into this thing that Matt Norlander put out. I guess it's the reason why Gonzaga and Kentucky are canceling the series. So we have one to get his thoughts about that. But yeah, what's the Sofro plans for Memorial Day weekend? Do you have any? I know it's your wedding anniversary as well. Is this just kind of contingent on the weather? What does that look like for you?
15: You know, it's funny. We celebrated the wedding anniversary this last week, and it was fun. It was nice. And just to show how loved I am in my household, and by my family, the in-laws, everybody, Monday rolls around, and it's a Memorial Day. And, you know, I'm dropping them off at the airport so they can go to the beach and enjoy a week on vacation. And I'm staying home and I get to stay here and work, everybody gets on because I said, I'll work three jobs. I know the work I do with ESPN Louisville may not be viewed as work. But it's, you know, I make those reels, baby. I put them out. They're there. They're highlighting your favorite shows. I'll have one out for this one too as well. But anyway, so I get to enjoy dropping them off at the airport while I stay home and do, you know, I guess I get a lockapalooza, adjusted
0: balloons. Oh, nice. So the kiddos are leaving too? And every man.
15: Wife is taking, literally, God bless her, my 5-year-old, my 3-year-old, and my 10-month-old infant down to, I don't know if they're going to Florida or Gulf Shores or wherever they're going. I don't know where they're going. Her parents are going with her too. So,
0: well, I know, helps. But I'm still like, I mean, anniversary week, you don't have to go. I like this. I mean, this is a Sofropalooza. Shout out to that.
15: No, it's you know, it's 9 months in, or 9 months, 9 years in. Her gift is you don't have to work. She works. Okay. I'm going to get myself in big trouble.
0: She
15: works as a stay at home mom. It's a lot of work. It's hard.
0: You have to go
15: to a place.
0: You're going to make this the reel that you put out on social media?
15: I don't need any evidence to get out there that I said this, even though she can probably hear me downstairs. I'm probably going to pay for it upstairs as soon as I walk up. So
0: maybe edit this part out. Like I said, that's Sofro. Nick Kurt should be joining us here in a little bit. Keep it locked here to your sports leader. If you're driving around, Reds Cardinals coming up after us here on ESPN 680, 105.7, as well as we got Angels and Rangers for a little Sunday night baseball on 680 over on 93.9 The Bill. Game 4, Spurs and Thunder. We can dive into some mock drafts too as well. I know we had some NBA draft guys on earlier this week that we can maybe react to. Now, you tell me where you want to go, Sofro. We alluded to this diamond. What did I say? It's called the Diamond Cup, where it has Arizona, Kentucky, Carolina, Kansas, Michigan, IU, UConn, and Gonzaga, apparently. And then also, you got the Will Wade stuff. So you tell me. I'm going to let you pick this one.
15: This tournament thing seems to be the topic of the day, and it's kind of turning me on a little bit. Well, turning me off, but turning me on at the same time when it comes to giving takes, because the idea, the thought of, and I'll let you set it up if you want. I'm talking about how Matt Norlander kind of broke the news and put it out there about this event being created, but like calling it a blue blood of the sport game. And then some of the teams I'm looking at, no.
0: Yeah.
15: Just no. Like that pisses me off.
0: I'm with you. So let me set this up for those that haven't seen it. So for via CBS Sports, college basketball's next huge regular season event is in the works if it materializes as planned. We'll give the sport toward another massive must-see attraction. The proposal currently in the latter planning stages is an 18-pole play called the Diamond Cup that would debut in 2027 or 28 with the basketball in the men's basketball season, sources told CBS Sports. If it comes together as designed, the Diamond Cup would be a blue blood laden in addition to the Player Heirs Tournament, which Louisville is in, to bolster the mainstream appeal of college basketball's opening month in a way that it's never been done before. The eight schools involved in deep discussions, but as many sources stress, are not yet signed, represent the lion's share of the most storied and accomplished programs in college hoops history. Arizona, Connecticut, Gonzaga, Kentucky, Kansas, Indiana, Michigan, and North Carolina. Seven of those schools have been in talks with the Diamond Cup stakeholders since last summer. Duke bowed out earlier this spring due to the deal that it had, I believe, with Amazon. Which starts later this year. The Diamond Cup was founded by the St. John's AD, and he's and also previously worked at Duke for more than three decades, and is a Nike executive, as well as also fostered significant relationships at the college level for decades. And former DraftKings television executive has been in works as well. So, I mean, for me, like I'm perusing lock speed reading this as first shared, equity alliance in college sports, the Diamond Cup creates a deep institutional alignment and reimagines the beginning of the season of college basketball. The pitch deck also states this is a long-term continuity, is not just a tournament, but a media property designed for the next era of live sports distribution. So, I mean, initially at first glance, I know you and I kind of had the same reaction, but some of the teams that are involved in this don't pass the Justin Sofro smell test of blue bloods. But I think reading some of this with hearing about the Nike executives, which, I mean, would kind of go against the Kansas-Indiana component, and, you know, the players' era thing, which some of the teams that may be lacking in here are in. What say you about the designing of this? What do you make of it? It just kind of feels like another step toward, you know, trying to cannibalize, you know, Feast Week, in my opinion, or just a reimagined Feast Week, wherever it may end up.
15: I'm kind of getting a little bit tired of reimagining and redeveloping these different tournaments year in and year out. There's always a new one I got to pay attention to. But this one, it at least interests me enough. But then when you get into it and you look at these teams that are involved, it's like, buddy, like, don't sell it as they got the majority of blue bloods. They got all the blue bloods here. Gonzaga. I'm sorry. Gonzaga's not a blue blood. They've won no tournaments. They've won no championships is what I mean. Indiana, fine. I mean, I tend to ride the line that they are no longer a blue blood, though they've won five national championships. It's been like, we just had a discussion about how Indiana now, how their perception, what they perceive is Tom Crean, who got you to the Sweet 16, should be good enough at this point. That's kind of one of those things. How many times have we talked about for years about worrying about Louisville becoming the next Indiana, and how Kentucky fans right now are talking about how they're worried that they could become the next Indiana as well, which means you're going to be lost in the woods for 20 years, not sniffing a tournament championship or anything like that. That's part of it. And then Michigan's got a history. Yes, they just won the national title, but would I call Michigan a blue blood of the sport? No.
0: Yeah, and I think with, you know, champions, the Champions Classic that you have out there, you have the CBS Sports Classic. I think there's a little insecurity, at least here locally. It's like, seriously, Louisville can't be mentioned in this. But I also want to acknowledge that, the Players Festival, Players New Era, whatever they're calling it out there in Vegas, is also something that they are participating in. And many fans were clamoring for of that. It's just one of those things that maybe they have contractual obligations that is Louisville for that, and these other schools haven't done. I know this is a big point of emphasis for, Kentucky fans for not getting back into like Maui or not getting you back into the battle for Atlantis. I don't know what those look like. I'm with you on the preseason tournaments, because a lot of it for me, I'm so over. Like, look, I like the NBA. I understand why people have their issues with it. I don't want another preseason tournament in Vegas. Like, I just don't. Like, it feels dead. It feels empty. It feels hollow. It just doesn't feel like, give me a small, intimate gym like what they do at Feast Week, whether it be, in Myrtle Beach or the Maui, or even a ballroom in the Atlantis. Like, it just feels more intimate for that. I don't need a big, empty, 8,000, 12,000 seat arena that, half these fan bases don't go to. So a little over that. And it's just, it's a little bit, I love Feast Week and I want to see what this looks like and who the media partner is and how they get behind it. But it just feels like they're, they're fixing, they're so concerned about getting like these players the, you know, equity in these tournaments that they want, that I feel like they're moving at like 95 miles an hour, trying to get these things off the ground. So, I mean, I know those are the blue buds, but I'm with you. Gonzaga gets more love for a team that hasn't won the big one than I've ever seen. Like, it's truly amazing. Like, Mark Few, and I'm not as anti Gonzaga as some of the other like Strieble is around here, but it's like, my God, the amount of love that these guys get, like, whose ass did you kiss in order to like be known as the up and coming team, Cinderella team, when you got a ton of wins and you haven't won the national championship? Like, the love that these guys get sometimes are just utterly fascinating to me.
15: I think too, a lot of the main reason, like the reason I like early tournaments is because it gives you a taste of March. Like that's the point of it. The point is it's supposed to taste like March. You talked about the new Vegas. What's it called? I always forget.
0: The bracket for the Players Era 8 tournament, which will start November 17th in Vegas, has been set. It's Houston and Rutgers, Florida and Notre Dame, West Virginia and Auburn, and Kansas and UNLV. So Kansas is able to do both, which I'm curious to why, you know, Louisville wasn't.
15: Is that a normal format, or is that one of those weird, like, you win points and all the other stuff? I have no interest in that kind of stuff. Like, win or lose, survive in advance. Give me that. I don't need to be doing math. I don't need to do arithmetic to figure out if I'm going to play.
0: Yeah. You don't need the NBA Cup in college basketball. I'm completely with you on that. Like, and I understand what they're trying to do with the Euro, but I couldn't agree more with that, because it's exhausting when it's like, I have to think too much about this, like what they're trying to do. This is too gimmicky for me. This is too,
15: sports
0: trying to
15: escape from the day to day life stuff. I don't need arithmetic. I don't need it to get through sports. I just don't. It's something that I'm definitely having an issue with. I don't know. I may call me a traditionalist. I prefer keep the Maui. I understand it's gotten old, but like the Bahamas was one that I was okay. And that one, you know, it opened it up to me just because it was in a different, if you're in unique settings, that makes a difference too. Like I was played in a ballroom. So it was kind of different. It was kind of cool. You have that intimate, loud high school gymnasium feel, maybe somewhat, but also it's packed. It's people are, you know, there's other cool parts about it. We'll see how this turns out. I worry that you're trying to make it. Yes, you have big names. I think don't oversell it too with the idea that these are blue bloods when people know what blue bloods are.
0: So
15: I've left Arizona out of my crosshairs too, but you know, whatever.
0: Yeah. So I misspoke a little bit on this. So I'm looking this up. So I just said, so the Players Era Championship. I want to get this right because I think I got some of my wires crossing this. So I want to make sure this is right. So there's 24 teams, two tournaments. So I don't know if these overlap or I'm so confused. So there's an additional bracket. So the Players Era. I was right. The Players Era 8 will take place the week of November 16th and feature Kansas, Florida, Houston, Auburn, Notre Dame, West Virginia, and Rutgers and UNLV. This is what the press release says from ESPN that I got in my email that I just read. The Players Era 16 will be played over 5 days during Thanksgiving week and include reigning national champion Michigan, along with Gonzaga, St. John's, Baylor, Louisville, Iowa State, Alabama, Tennessee, Miami, Texas Tech, Maryland, TCU, Oregon, Creighton, San Diego State, and Kansas State. So additional details, including matchup, schedule, broadcast. So I'm assuming these overlap. I'm guessing these brackets will combine. Like, this is making me think too much of that. So, So I guess there's an opportunity. But to your point, some of the crossovers from the Diamond Classic are participating in this. And I'm with you. I don't think Arizona, they've had some success, 97. But again, the Final Fours, like, again, this is the brand hit. Are we in the bubble? Like, this is the brand hit that Louisville has taken over the course of the last decade plus?
15: I'm seeing a lot of sensitive fans. I'm reading through the tweets now, and I get it. I'm not going to really fault them for not including Louisville in it. Yes, I think Louisville should have been invited, but it's been so long at this point in my life that when Louisville, yes, we won a tournament game this year, but it's been so long that you've been competitive at that level that you've won these games of merit of note. I mean, yes, Pat Kelsey's doing a better job of getting them back to where they need to be, but this last season, there's not a single game that you can hang your hat off. Like that's the hardest part. Is like, no, like Louisville, you're playing at the level of a high mid major right now. until you beat the big boys, until you win any of those games, until you beat John Calipari, until you beat Rick Barnes, until you beat, you know, any of those kinds of teams, beat Duke, beat Shire, like, you're not legitimate right now. So that's one of my issues that I have, but I don't, you know, I'm more upset looking in the mirror than looking at other people for not including Louisville. That being said, there are other ones that I'm like, yeah, you invited them over Louisville. Don't call them the blue blood because they haven't earned blue blood yet. Congratulations, Michigan. You've done a lot. You've competed. You know, they've been involved in championships multiple times over the last decade and plus, but at the same time, they're not a blue blood yet. Gonzaga, I'm tired of the fake Jews. Get them out of here. And then, you know, also, let's just talk about it because you have these teams that are involved. And yes, I know Kentucky gets in because they are the blue blood of all blue bloods. They don't look like it right now. Like, how long is it going to be before Kentucky looks like a blue blood again?
0: Well, they got to put it together, Snowfro. They got to put somebody in these things, you know.
15: But I'm just saying.
0: Like, they get turned down by Duke. They get turned down by, you know, other places. Like, I'm with you. It's like Louisville has the records, and you can talk about the vacation. Even with the vacation, it's still up there as one of the highest, you know, the wins and the tournament appearances, Final Fours, two championships, which, I mean, I think three, we're in agreement, put you in a different stratosphere. But, yeah, it wish it was something that, you know,
15: there was a different contest. They do this all the time. Did you see Fox Sports? College basketball. They always tweet out the dude, and they tweeted like the total numbers of wins and like the top 10 or 20 or whatever it was. And Louisville's not on the list. And I looked at it and I was like, wait, that can't be right. Cause it had Notre Dame and I can't remember who was at the end. It was like Notre Dame and was it St. John? No, I don't know who it was.
0: I saw it, but, and I was like, I'm not even giving it the impression. I just scrolled right past it because it's some intern that's copying and pasting from Wikipedia that like doesn't put the notes there about.
15: Is that what it is? Is that what it is? Because I can tell if it's like interns that don't know really the history. Because like heck, now like I said, with how long it's been, that was when I graduated college. It's been long enough now that really kids are growing up not knowing about Louisville basketball, which is sad.
0: Oh no, you got a lot of Temples in there, Syracuse, St. John's, Notre Dame, and Purdue.
15: Those teams.
0: I think it's absolutely an intern who doesn't have, you know, the full mental capacity to like look up what's happened, you know, outside the scope of the last 5 to 10 years.
15: I don't know why, but I thought I had heard or something that like there's somebody who works there that's like a big Kentucky honk that does it on purpose. I don't know why I thought I'd heard
0: Barstool. Barstool has. I don't know about Fox.
15: Yeah, I know that guy, but I don't know why I thought Fox Sports did because they consistently do it. But I guess it is. Yeah. Okay. I'll give him a pass because I was about to go scorched earth because I see it every time. And I'm like, really? Like, really? Like, you don't know that Louisville won that title? Like, you don't think Louisville basketball has won 2,000 games?
0: Okay. I know. It's what they do around that. Real quick, before we get into some other nonsense out here, the Will Wade stuff, like the Jeff Goodman taking going scorched earth, all that. What did you make of that? Do you care about that? Did you hear the Jeff Goodman sound? I know I sent you one, and I know he like went on a massive F-bomb tirade too.
15: This one's bleep. Do you want me to play it?
0: If you want to, I think it's good sound. So I think this is via WJOX down in Alabama, Birmingham, kind of talking about Will Wade and all the filth that he's been bringing to college basketball. So if just let me know when you have that ready. But yeah, Jeff Goodman, Field of 68, is not a fan of Will Wade. And I guess he cites a bunch of anonymous coaches that how they have their thoughts about that. Here's Will Wade on, Cole Kublik's show down there in JOX. Here's what it sounded like.
16: At all. He cares about one person. That's Will Wade. And I'm sick and tired of it, guys. And I've known this guy since he was first broke in. The craziest part of all this, I met him, his first, I think, full-time assistant job. You know where it was? At Harvard, of all places. Harvard. Imagine Tommy Amaker right now, the Harvard head coach, seeing what Will Wade has done throughout the course of his career. You know, this guy gets run out of college basketball for cheating, gets a second chance at McNeese State, gets another chance at the high major level at NC State. And obviously we know what he did at 1 year and he said, bye-bye. He goes back to LSU. He hires Rick Stansbury. I always use this line to kind of try to describe what I think of Rick Stansbury. Always when it's the smart money's always on Rick Stansbury in recruiting. Okay. So you can figure out what I think and what everybody thinks of Rick Stansbury. When Rick Stansbury used to walk into the gyms in AAU events, I was there. I started in recruiting. Coaches would literally walk out. They knew they had no chance when Rick Stansbury was going to walk in. And their superpower, Will Wade and Rick Stansbury, as of years ago, a lot of coaches felt like was going to be gone. you know, like everybody's on an equal playing field right now. Everybody has money. Well, they have a new superpower now, which is going international and figuring this thing out. And they've done this mostly international. I mean, it's just like enough, Will, enough. You're not good for college basketball. You're not good for it. I regret saying that I was happy that he had another opportunity to come back to college basketball, because the sport doesn't need this right now. He doesn't care about the sport.
0: Yeah, so, I mean, it's not as bad as this Field of 68 diatribe where there's a great still shot of him giving the bird to Will Wade, which is great, but there's so many F-bombs that I don't even want to, you know, risk taking and bleeping them out. But So that clip didn't go into it, but he talks about a bunch of like anonymous coaches. Mm-hmm. The Will Wade experience, an experiment. I think it's good to have a villain in the sport, but I am in agreement. And we say this as Louisville's building out, you know, a mega roster in terms of how much you're paying. There is something that feels a little bit more when it comes to Will Wade. Is there not?
15: Yeah. It's weird. Yes, there definitely is. There has over the years. Do you remember? I mean, of course you remember. Everybody does. There was such a massive push. People wanted Will Wade here. Like when Louisville went and got Pat Kelsey, I'll say that I was excited about the idea of getting Richard Pitino here. But that's more of a personal connection, a nostalgic longing for the past, if you will, for me. But Will Wade was a name that people, that they were just like, it's not going to happen, obviously, because all the stuff that Louisville already pulled themselves out of. But so many fans were trying to start their own little, you know, their movements to get Will Wade to Louisville. And then NC State swooped in and got him after that. And I mean, look how it worked out for them in the end. They got 45 pieced or whatever by Michael Brown Jr., you know, and all that. But it doesn't seem to, like, I think he's a fine coach. I don't understand the love for Will Wade, the coach. Like, I've never seen that he's been that successful at any job that he's really had outside of he's gotten some big name players. That's
0: right.
15: Yeah. And he talks his talk.
0: Well, and it's so bizarre. Pat Kelsey, and I said this the other day with Andy, got all this shade, and Tom Izzo, and I mean, not just Tom Izzo. Tom Izzo was the one that had a camera in front of him. Dan Hurley, Scott Drew come to mind.
15: Yep.
0: They also kind of weren't a fan of the Lyndon Johnson situation with the G League. But, you know,
15: they were happy to openly criticize PK for it.
0: Exactly. And that's my point. Will Wade, it's so funny to me, like, these dudes are still anonymous in 2026. It's abundantly clear that these guys do not care for him. And Jeff Goodman, it is pretty rich. He got the green light. They were like, oh, I can say whatever I want about this guy. And he goes scorched earth on him. And it's like, why not put your name on it if you're not a fan of this guy? Nobody, if anything, you're going to be giving your flyers. Remember, who was it? Was it Trent Dilfer down in like UAB called out people poaching him? And then, you know, Dabo Sweeney calling out the Ole Miss coach, for, you know, texting his linebacker during class. Like, I need more of that. I need more of it. If you hate it as much as you say, and you want these guys out of it, and you're a, you know, beacon of the sport, a titan of the name. Like, if Tom Izzo and other, you know, you think Tom Izzo likes Will Wade? Come on now. Like, put your name on it. Like, these dudes that, like, go on these massive rants that want to vent, like, you know, Jeff Goodman's like a life coach or, you know, a therapy, you know, partner on this. It's so funny to me that they just don't put their name on it. It's so bizarre to me. It's Will Wade. Like, you're not talking about Coach K or Dean Smith or Pitino here. You're talking about Will freaking Wade. It's so bizarre.
15: Like, I'm looking through his record right now. The best season he had was in 2018-2019 when 25-5. I guess the highest he was ranked was ninth in the AP. His preseason 23rd. They ended up being the regular season champs of the SEC, and they made the NCAA tournament. But he's done jack squat. Like, otherwise, like, he made the tournament a couple of years. Otherwise, a lot of his seasons are a lot of, like, you know, like what I would look at is like bad seasons. If we had Rick and guys like that, we'd be trying to fire them. 22-11, 18-15, 21-10, 19-10, 20-14 last year for NC State, in the ACC. And like, he had McNeese. Okay. But I think there was a lot of fake hype about how good McNeese was going to be. Remember how many times people were picking McNeese to make the big upsets and the tournament to go on a big run. And I was like, okay, sure, I guess, but no part of me ever like understood that kind of like momentum because he's never done it. Like, there's never been a moment that I've ever seen him. I think he was one of those games that Cal would slip up on. That was like the most where I could see that kind of like backing or that kind of support coming from is just because he would be that guy that, you know, the way I kind of viewed it as, Coach Calipari beat Rick Pitino, lost to a ton of bums in the SEC. He'd go out there and he would just get worked, you know, on a Tuesday night against LSU or against Mississippi State.
0: It's so funny to me. Yeah, it's like, dude, it's Will Wade. Don't protect them. All right, Sofro, hope you and the fam have you a great time. Safe travels down there, and hopefully everybody has a great Memorial Day. I'll get Nick Hearn on the other side. Appreciate you connecting from the Sofro Sex Dungeon Studios down there. You and Teruo doing a live tonight or ESPN Louisville Plus tonight?
15: I think we're going to do it. I'm pretty sure. Yeah, I think we did one on Thursday evening, so I think we're going to do another one tonight. But it really depends just because, like, Is there something we're talking about? We're entering summer radio, and I think we're kind of just waiting for Strebel and him to be hit summertime, and then he can come on and just, we'll just do weird Sundays or with Supernatural Sundays every Sunday night until the football season starts. It's kind of where I feel like we're going to be.
0: Him just floating on a raft of in his above ground pool with multiple bush lights and an edible sounds perfect for him. All right, Sofro, appreciate it, buddy. Nick Hearn set to join us on the other side. Be sure to like and subscribe on YouTube, ESPN Louisville Plus. Also, give Justin a follow, Justin Sofro. I am Phil_Baker. 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

All right, welcome back in. 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Appreciate Justin Sofro joining us for the first hour. If you missed any of that, head over to the Podcast Center, or be sure to like and subscribe over on YouTube as well, ESPN Louisville Plus. I know Sofro doing hard work over there, so appreciate him. Nick Kern set to join us here in a bit, getting ready for some of his Louisville Bats responsibilities down there as well. Tons of things to get into. We talked a good amount about the players era thing that's going on in Vegas, Louisville. That's been announced a little bit. I know we kind of over glossed some of that, so I wanted to dive into potential projections with Oregon playing Texas Tech, and if they win that game, they could potentially go on to play Oregon or St. John's. So we'll dive into that, plus tons of other things to get into as well. 437-9680 UPS Jobs text line. Reminder, if you're driving around, keep it locked here to your sports station. ESPN 680, 105.7, the ESPN Louisville app. Reminder, we got you up until noon, and then 110 Reds and Cardinals coming up there. I know Blankenbaker was up there this weekend for a bachelor party. Want to get his reaction to that Tuesday when we return, because reminder, we'll just be having some live play-by-play of some baseball games tomorrow. So you got Reds and Cardinals coming to 110 after us. Angels and Rangers 6:30 for a little Sunday night baseball, and then 93.9 the Ville and the ESPN Louisville app for Game 4 Spurs and Thunder. What will Wimby do? Find out. Keep it locked here to your sports station. Tons of things to get into. Talked a little bit about it with Andy as well, and I wanted to pick your brain about it when Nick is able to join us. But the piece that Eric Crawford did about Josh Hurd and you know, the spending for the roster with Louisville basketball, but then also the sit down with a ton of implications around the $30 million deficit. So I want to dive into that. Nick's Memorial Day's plans that he will be having with the family. So congrats to all the graduates out there too. I know my little one did pre-K, so that was fun a couple days ago. So congrats to her. I know there's been some high school graduations. I know Max Diener. I know good old Kellen Strebel from eighth grade. So yeah, congrats to all of those out there as well. But yeah, quick rundown. We talked a little bit about this with Justin Sofro in the first hour, and you know, I think the players era field in Las Vegas is interesting to me because ESPN's taken it over. Talked a little bit about what that could potentially look like in trying to map out the goals that they have out there. The Diamond Classic that's in the early talks with some of the blue bloods of the sports. I know that's out there, but this one with the players era tournament game in Vegas, that'll be in 2026. So that'll be Thanksgiving Day weekend. So I know a good amount of people will probably be heading out to that, and that'll be exciting for all the names and the teams out there. I just, as I said in the first, I just don't want it to take over like what happened in for Feast Week. I love Feast Week. I love everything about it. I'm going into this thinking that the battle for Atlantis and then the Maui Invitational and all these cool events that are out there that aren't going to go away with some of these big tournaments. Also want to talk a little bit about Kentucky, putting out the athletics, searching for a CEO, what that potentially looks like as well, what that means. When you get Nick's thoughts about that as well. But yeah, I mean, Louisville drawing Texas Tech and the Players Airfield in Vegas, that's going to be between November 24th and 28th. So that'll be out there. And then obviously everybody's going to have circled, if they win that game, the potential matchup with either Oregon or somebody I'd like to call Rick Pitino, which I think is going to be fun out there as well. So, look, I mean, the other side of the bracket, it has Gonzaga, Kansas State, Baylor, Bama, Michigan, Creighton, TCU, and Miami. And some of the other teams that are in this, Maryland, Tennessee, San Diego State, Iowa State, St. John's, Oregon, and Texas Tech. So that's what's out there. And I think it's good that ESPN's taken over. I think TNT and Adam Lefkoe do a wonderful job, out there between their tennis, their football, everything else that like comes with it. Since they lost the NBA, I was curious how it would kind of evolve, dare I say. And I think they did a good job, but regardless of all of ESPN's flaws, I think this getting behind it and kind of getting into the fabric of promotion. I mean, you've seen it around the college football playoff. You've seen it around the Champions Classic. And quite frankly, saw it for the Louisville-Kentucky game. I mean, when ESPN puts the machine behind it, and all the war chest that's behind it, it is a beautiful thing. And I think that's where a lot of people
are going to kind of buy into this. And as great as it was on TNT, and I mean, I'm going to go out of my way, the average, you know, sports fan who's constantly looking for new avenues to potentially find some sort of new, you know, just new way to watch it and to take it in. I think ESPN's probably the best course to do that. So, I mean, I think with, obviously, I know Mike Rapoli was on with Diener and Blank earlier this week. And I think that was, he was pretty funny and talking about, you know, coming down to Momcilovic and what that's going to potentially look like, trying to get Rick Pitino to come back to Louisville and what it'd be. So you have to settle for potentially Louisville facing his, you know, former coach in Rick Pitino in Las Vegas, which sounds like a decent contingency of fans could potentially be going out there, and the storylines will write themselves. It'll be in a Michelob Ultra Arena. I'm pretty sure that's where the WNBA team in Vegas, the Vegas Aces play. So not a massive arena, but still, you know, I get what they're doing. Vegas is probably the best place for this. Indianapolis obviously cares more about college basketball. Vegas just feels so cold and empty to me. I don't know what it is. It just, I like the city. I go out there every, you know, so often. I go out there for summer league. If you listen to the show, I enjoy it. But for college basketball, it just feels like an overthought and those that really don't care about that. So Louisville's guaranteed three games in the tournament, which runs November 24th through 28th, with the championship game for Saturday, November 28th at Michelob Ultra Arena. If I had to guess, I'm probably going to be the same. Is that the same day as the Louisville-Kentucky football game? I need to look at that schedule on there, but that usually falls on that weekend. I need to double check and make sure that that weekend is probably, because Thanksgiving weekend. Okay, so yeah, that'll be Thanksgiving weekend. So I'd imagine the Louisville-Kentucky game is probably going to be that weekend as well. So there'll have to be some programming here, but fear not, we'll have it here on 93.9 The Ville and the ESPN Louisville app. I'm going to save the interview that Crawford did with the Louisville Athletics and Josh Hurd laying out the $30 million problem to the trustees. Andy had a really good opening monologue on Friday, The Days Are Boring Together, talking about, you know, what he's putting the onus on the coaches, which is interesting to me because, you know, the amount of money that apparently is being borrowed in order to fulfill the roster, you got to spend money to make money, is interesting. But I want to pick Nick's thoughts about this as, you know, we talk about some of the non-football basketball sports. You got Cal and Stanford that were playing each other that are flying to Charlotte across country for the ACC baseball tournament. Like, that's not a good model if you're talking about fastening the belt in terms of, you know, checks and balances on that. Also want to get into Jeff Goodman. Rob Doster was on with Andy as well on Friday talking about, you know, who should stay, who should go, what Jeff Goodman was hearing with some of those things. Want to get Nick's thoughts too about the Will Wade stuff, which I talked to Sofro about as well. 437-9680 is the UPS jobs text line. I can try and read some of those. We're both remote today, so it's a little difficult to do that, but I'm going to try to peruse the text line on that with a couple people talking about the checks and balances of that. And you know, I tend to go back to what people lose their mind about. You know, somebody saying, the way I see it, if U of L wins big next year, Pat gets a big contract, or at a minimum, U of L sends a message to the coaching candidates that they will drop a huge bag out there. And I mean, I think, you know, U of L spending this type of money, and we said this last week, it's the goal of being on the life raft at the end of whatever this is. However, I know government's supposed to get involved. I know Andy was talking about that for a little bit, and I always laugh because, you know, by the time this does get an actual game plan, the politicians that are in there now are no longer going to be there. I go back to this, and I know what people really don't care about it. When Bobby V was here, he always talked about trains. Joe Biden announced something about Amtrak doing something with, like, all this investment in railroad. And maybe it's still out there, but I think it's a lot of it's been cut with that. I would imagine whatever, you know, the Scorax trying to be, or whatever, you know, these, you know, Josh Hurd and Jerry Bradley and Larry Ben's going to D.C., that they were out there a while back. A lot of it stems from them hoping that Congress will help out with this, but their constituents and these people that are up for re-election, a lot of them are not going to be there this time in a few years. So I think the goal is to spin now, try to build out the roster that's out there. But it is funny, and this is something that I talked with Andy, because as much as Josh Hurd got picked apart about, you know, the kicking of the can down the road with the Jeff Brohm stuff and the contract, you know, extension or lack thereof, and when we thought it was going to get done after the Bush's baked beans bowl, and then it got kicked down the road, and whatever reports you believe with that, it's interesting to me because people
got on Josh Hurd for being cheap about the coaching things, whereas this roster building construct that is the $30 million, you know, are they spent big spenders on college basketball or and building the roster? And they were, and they got the deal done with Jeff Brown, make no mistake about it, but Josh Hurd was being crushed for his lack of not getting the deal done for Jeff Brown. Pay the man whatever he wants. Give him whatever he wants. And then, you know, Josh Hurd even said, like, on multiple times, I think it was there, Crawford, he probably went on with some of the guys on our station too. I think he was on with Ennis and said he has a job to be fiscally responsible. And now he's getting crushed for, you know, this $30 million deficit, which is not his fault. I want to be abundantly clear. And I think this is what Louisville fans want to see, is to have a good amount of this money that is being spent on the roster to be, you know, being the have versus the have nots. You gotta be the ones that are attempting this, because if you don't, you're going to be crushed the other way for that too, for not willing to spend, not finding the money. So yeah, is it borrowed money? Yeah, it is borrowed money. But, you know, Bradley emphasized, and I said I was going to wait till Nick, but I'm already in the article right now. Bradley emphasized repeatedly that Louisville would not continue using university funds to offset athletics deficits, describing last year's $10 million transfer as a one-time money tied to a larger surplus payment from the hospital system. We're not going to use general funds to offset deficits within athletics, Bradley told trustees. So I think when you're trying to figure out, like, what the end game with this is, a lot of it is going to really rely on where this team goes. And Andy and I kind of not got, like, in a debate about it a little bit, but, you know, you're basically going the with the hope that Josh Hurd is building, giving this the teams, quite frankly, basketball, the resources that they want to hit the lottery, win a national championship, go to the Final Four. Pat Kelsey's only won one tournament game. And although I understand people's, you know, standoffish approach to that, Dusty May just did it. Todd Golden just did it. Dan Hurley wasn't that. And do I think Pat Kelsey is the same ilk of those guys? I don't know, to be quite frank. But I think if you were the type of coach that many think that Pat Kelsey could potentially be, or if you don't think he could be, you kind of get a finite answer, at least in the eyes of me, the administration and Josh Hurd, that's completely different, how they view it as a success or a lack thereof. But if you give him a roster that's comparable to what some of the national championship teams were spending or building out and saying what he needs, it makes you feel different about how you do this. Now, I know a lot of people and coaches, you know, Bobby V used to say all the time on here, like, saying Final Four or bust or national championship or bust is so hard to do in the grand scheme of things. So I want to be abundantly clear about that. But you also have to see, Indiana was one of the have-nots of the sport in college football. Look what they did with the roster building that was there. Papa John's is back in the fold with this. So what does that mean with putting together a lot of these things? I think when you are trying to figure out the next evolution of this, you want to be one of those that are on the lifeboats and trying to get to whatever the next chapter is, and being relevant is important. You would imagine with the roster that this global basketball team has put together, It's looking like that it should be one of the better ones out there. Now, you obviously saw what happened with Kentucky basketball. You can talk about injuries. You can talk about players not playing. You can talk about if you believe or not Mark Pope. But, you know, Kentucky basketball, I think, wanted to have this perception of being one of the teams that is going out there to spend a good amount of money, however you may view it on that. 437-9680 is the UPS Jobs text line. Like I said, Nick Curran set to join us here in a bit. A couple texts coming out. Hitching your wagon to financial freedom with the aspirations of Brom or PK winning a natty is effing hilarious. Look, I mean, I think when you say that, but, like, here's the thing, the financial freedom stuff, if you're not spending money on this, and Kentucky would have been crushed for this last year. I mean, like, if they didn't do this, it's so interesting to me in this day and age of people picking it apart. Like, yeah, it's easy to make fun of the Kentucky $22 million. But let's say they had, for the sake of it, a $5 million roster, something that was comparable to something in the MAC or, you know, the bottom tier of the American. You would be crushing Mitch Barnhart for that. So giving these guys the resources of what is perceived as, you know, the metrics that they want to have and instill their offense and get on there, that's the game in 2026. Your goal is to be relevant when all this comes together, if there's a mega conference or anything else out there with that. I'm Phil Baker. Sunday morning hangover. Keep it locked here to your sports leader, ESPN 680, 105.7, and the ESPN Louisville app. A couple other texts coming down here. The white paper is a common term for a one-page briefing in government. Oh, okay. So, yeah, basically, white papers are very common in research and science fields. Basically, it's another word for articles. So that's coming down on there when people keep going back to that. And, you know, I think when people are getting on
Josh Hurd. Look, was the Brom stuff a little sloppy? How you arrived there? Yeah. Could you talk about the arriving on Pat Kelsey and, you know, was Josh Schertz in the fold? Was Dusty May in the fold? Sure. But with this fork in the road where you are with college athletics, he's spending money and borrowing money to build a roster to give these guys the resources that they need. I think we're all in agreement with that. When you want to pick apart whether or not, you know, he's spending the premier money that is needed to get, you know, the next Rick Pitino, the next, you know, Denny Crum. I mean, I think it's more so where you are in the hierarchy of the thing of what's transpired over the course of the last decade. And Josh Hurd, he's probably going to go down with the ship too. If they're spending this type of money and you have a first round exit, we talked about that last hour or so, bro, but you would rather be in that position to spend money about this, whether it's yours, if it's borrowed, if it's a one-time being disappeared, you know, a couple of football home games disappeared too, as Eric Crawford encouraged folks to head over that. It's you want to make sure that you're at least in the fold of being one of the winners and the spenders of whatever this is and wherever they land the plane on that. A couple other texts, 437-9680, UPS Jobs text line. 50 Cent is performing at the UFL championship game. Will you be watching it? No, I'll give it a shot on the background. I mean, look, it's baseball, it's NBA playoffs, and you know, I'll turn on the UFL championship. But hey, by the way, if you're heading out to Lynn Family today, I think a good contingency of folks heading out there to Lynn Family Stadium. A couple more texts coming down here on the text line. I would bet Louisville doesn't spend the most in basketball this year if they don't sign any big names. That coming down the text line. I mean, look, I mean, I think that's okay. Yeah. I mean, and there are obviously some of the winners out there. Wanted to get to this Jeff Goodman stuff too. He was kind of talking about, some of the things. I know we had Rob Doster on the take on Friday. Talk about that, encourage some folks to listen to that. But one of the things that people were kind of going back and forth about, some of, you know, who should stay or who should go for of local interest, I think Goodman put out some of the what NBA executives are saying, like who should stay or who should go. So for those that care about that stuff, so Jeff Goodman, Field of 68, and we talked a little bit about, you know, who's going to come building out the roster, who Jeff Goodman should think, or I'm sorry, Jeff Goodman talked to 10 NBA executives and wants to give their takes on where these players should do, who should stay in the NBA draft, who should return to school. Of local interest, you had Malachi Moreno. He had 9 NBA executives said that he should return to college. 1 said he should go to the NBA. Yes, a few who I know has kind of been linked to some Louisville around here. 5 NBA guys, executives said that he should go to the NBA. 5 others said he should go pro. A couple others, Momcilovic, which I know I'm getting fatigued talking about him over and over again. 0 said he should go to the NBA. 10 said he should return to college. Flory Badunga, the Kansas transfer that is apparently signed with UofL. 0 to the NBA. 10 to return to college. And then a couple other names, you know, if you care about that, John Blackwell, Stojakovic from Illinois, Billy Richmond from Arkansas, Jeremy Fears Jr. I know a lot of people, Louisville fans, remember him. 0 to the NBA for all those guys, 10 to return to college. So that's interesting to me. That's out there is Jeff Goodman. And Jeff Goodman's got to have more tweets and DMs and text out there. I mean, he's borderline Woj between getting these anonymous coaches crushing good old, you know, Will Wade, and then just asking NBA executives. I mean, my man's all over the place of that. So, yeah, I talked about this in the first hour, and I think I kind of got tongue-tied when talking about the Players Era 8. So that takes place November 17th through 19th. So I wanted to be clear when I was alluding to this. The Players Era 16 takes place November 24th through 28th. So the Players Era 8, it's the same thing in the graphical thing is combined. So that's why I kind of misspoke about that. So that'll be the first one. So that's Florida, Notre Dame, Houston, Rutgers, Kansas, UNLV, West Virginia, and Auburn. So that's the championship game on the 19th. Then the following week is what the one that Louisville and St. John's and all those are participating in. So I wanted to make sure I clarify that because I know I misspoke in the first hour about that. So you got Tennessee, Maryland, San Diego State, Iowa State, St. John's, Oregon, Louisville, and Texas Tech. So if Louisville were to win that one and St. John's were to win that one, potentially play in the next round on that. On the other side, you got Jay Lucas in Miami, TCU, Creighton, Michigan,
Alabama, Baylor, K-State, and Gonzaga. So that is the players era 16. 437-9680 is the UPS Jobs Text. Reminder, if you missed anything from your favorite shows, head over to the Podcast Center over on ESPNLouisville.com or the ESPN Louisville app. We got you covered with wall-to-wall play-by-play. And reminder, no show, local shows tomorrow. We

0: free drop. So Whiskey Thief, whiskeythief.com, uncut and unfiltered. So, yeah, appreciate them and all the hookups that they gave us throughout the course of the week down there on that. So on the other side, we'll get to what else is going on. I think Nick is texting me saying that he's able to join here in a bit. So I'll try to get him on the other side. If not, no worries. We'll power through. I know he's doing 100 different things around that. We will attempt to get a couple of other things from Nick if he's able to join. What else is going on? Definitely want him to dive a little bit more into some of the Josh Hurd stuff. Want to talk a little bit about the Kentucky CEO position and the job description that they have with that, with, you know, Mitch Barnhart retiring and what that potentially looks like. And, you know, I just think people, the CEO of Champions Blue reflects rapidly changing business reality of modern college athletics, as WDRB put out there. So is 24-year and, you know, tenure coming to an end for Mitch Barnhart. So the job description now kind of gives you a rundown of what that potentially looks like. It says it's not looking for an athletics director. It's looking for a chief executive officer of Champions Blue LLC and athletics director. So that's interesting to me, just what that potentially look like in the ever-changing landscape that is out there as well. 437-9680 is the UPS jobs text line. If you missed anything, like I said, head over to the podcast center on that. On the other side, we'll do a little what else is going on, maybe play a couple pieces of sound throughout the course of the week. Keep it locked here to your sports leader, ESPN 680, 105.7, and the ESPN Louisville app.
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7: All right, welcome back. Sunday Morning Hangover, 7th highest rated sports talk show on a Sunday during a highly competitive 10 to noon time slot. I'm Phil Baker, the man, the myth, the legend, the International League All-Star, Nicholas Curran, joining us, doing all his Bats responsibilities this afternoon, or this morning, I should say. Nicholas, how are you, good sir?
8: Great. Here in the beautiful Buckeye State in Columbus, getting ready for the Bats and the Clippers on this Sunday, wrapping up a series, and then the Bats head home for 6 against the St. Paul Saints this week, Tuesday through Sunday. So looking forward to seeing everybody at the ballpark.
7: Yes, it's the perfect time of year. Hopefully we get rid of some of this rain that Mark with the C. Weinberg gave us over the week of Memorial Day weekend. So hopefully some beautiful days coming here as we inch closer to June. So appreciate you joining us. Hopefully everybody's had a good week so far. I know we were talking a little bit off air about some of the graduation ceremonies and everything that's going on out there. So yeah, it's been kind of crazy. Got a pre-K grad, and I know you said you went through some too. Is that what you were saying?
8: Well, we're in the pre-K 3. They have two levels of pre-K at where we go, and we were in the pre-K 3. She's 4, but her birthday missed the cutoff, so she had to go through like the first year of it. And they had an award ceremony at the end of that. That
7: was nice.
8: Not really a graduation per se, because they're back in pre-K again next year, but a step up. So the award ceremony, and I was unfortunately not there because we were here in Columbus. It didn't work out, but young Eliza won the Confidence Award for her class, which is very fitting if you've ever met young Eliza. So that was great for her. She was very excited. So
7: nice. We're kind of in the same boat. Mine, she missed the cutoff, so she will be going to kindergarten, but just finished up pre-K. So yeah, just a wild time for young Ella, but great time. Orchestrated chaos with putting all those littles together, and always a fun emotional roller coaster from that. So I know everybody has been through that. All right, final segment here on SMH. You missed anything? I appreciate Justin Sofro joining us for first little bit. Like Nick said, he's up in Columbus. I'm here in the Baker Bunker. Appreciate you keeping us locked here to your sports leader, ESPN 680, 105.7. Reminder coming up after us, Reds and Cardinals, and then a little Sunday night baseball too, if you want to check that out. We got you covered for NBA game 4 coming up between the Spurs and OKC, Angels and Rangers here on 680 on ESPN 680 at 6:30 if the promo schedule serves me. Want to give a shout out to Barinos and Company, George Timmering, always hooking us up here with lunch at the ESPN Louisville studios. All right, Nicholas. So I know I've kind of been going on the diatribes about the roster construct. I know Eric Crawford did a big rundown of everything that comes with the deficit, but there's the spending that comes with the roster. Kentucky puts out like a CEO requirement for their new AD, which I find humorous, but I don't want to guide you one way or another. What has been eating at Nick Curran over the course of the last few days?
8: Well, I was really interested in the on the Louisville side and kind of the budget that Josh Hurd and company presented, and reading Eric Crawford's article about that and some other stuff about the sort of transparent nature of it, and that, hey, we're making no bones about that we're expecting a $30 million loss that we're obviously going to attempt to offset through some various new things. But it's interesting. And my big takeaway again is that they're not going to be alone in that. And I just don't know how long $30 million deficits are going to be sustainable for college athletics. And so Louisville obviously looking to borrow some money and whatever that looks like, but it's, and I thought what Josh said was really, really kind of poignant, talking about, you know, we've got to do this because if we're not competitive, then we don't have a chance to recoup any money. So the only way to make money, you know, the old adage, to make money, you have to spend money. And I think that's kind of the way Louisville's looking at it. Like, yeah, this is less than ideal in terms of a fiscal responsibility standpoint, but this is what we're going to have to do because it's the way we have to do it to be competitive. So we have to spend money to try to make money. And I think that's just a really, really interesting way to look at it. But overall, if something doesn't change, I don't know how this is going to continue to be sustainable. And this was the most concrete, I guess, way I've seen it put out there in terms of what this looks like. Hey, $30 million a deficit. Like that's, I think that's black and white right there on paper. Here's what we're looking at. And I think that's going to present a lot of schools challenges across the country.
7: Well, and it's interesting to me because I played a little radio with Andy on Friday, and one of the things that he talked about is, you know, yeah, like what you just said about Josh Hurd is putting it out there, what a lot of people are implying to think. Now, you can talk about the roster construct and, you know, saying that on one hand you don't have the money and then the other side you do are spending or perceived to be spending the money, but it's funny to me because Josh Hurd was getting picked apart for trying to be fiscally responsible or whatever was out there with the Jeff Brohm extensions of like just trying to protect the university in one facet. And he's telling you in this that he's, you know, got to look out for the university, but also you have to spend money to make money. And I think that's the Rubik's Cube that he's been kind of dealt, regardless of what you think about him, if he's the guy or not. Trying to navigate those waters in 2026 and trying to put together a roster that, you know, On paper, it looks like it has all the bells and whistles out there, but getting it to work and then stroking the egos of, I mean, let's talk about Louisville baseball. They didn't have the season that they wanted. Do you think Dan McDonald's going to be coming to Josh Hurd and asking for, you know, a little bit more change to kind of retain some of the players that he once said?
8: Hank Davis is going to cost some money to try to keep him on. Like
7: that's a real thing.
8: Dan talked about it during the season. Schools were already kind of reaching out, putting feelers out with like offers of, hey, here's what we can do for you. Like while the season was still going on, that's where we are this day and age. And they've got one of the hottest commodities in college baseball right now. And of course, that's going to be something they're going to do everything they can to try to retain him.
7: So, and when you address everything like that and you hear in one vein that, hey, we want this to work. We want to continue to try and build out everything that, you know, the fans want to demand. I think that was why it was perceived such a win to go back and reconcile with, you know, John Schnatter and trying to get him back in the fold, because we've said from the mountaintop after the tragic passing of Junior Bridgman and you know, I don't know how much his kiddos want to, you know, be involved like he was. And you can go back to, you know, Mark Lynn only so many times, and it looks like he's kind of put his resources elsewhere. They're trying to find new strains of avenue. And I don't know about you, Nick. I mean, you and I are right around the same age. I talk to my friends all the time. I don't know if there's guys our age right now that are willing to spend and donate to a school the way the generation was before us. I mean, do you know of them? Like the guys that are our age? I mean, I don't know of any. So that's our something.
8: I mean,
7: we're in the wrong circles probably, but.
8: Yeah, I was going to say a lot of people I know also work in sports. So certainly we're not. Work in sports who are not athletes. So certainly we're not going to be putting that sort of money into anything. And that's just, the way it is. But I don't even know that it's a thing about people being willing to do it. I just think there's a lot of uncertainty about how all this works. And, you know, most people who are successful business people who have made a lot of money in that world don't do things when they're unsure about them. That's not typically how you become successful and build a lot of wealth. And so I think there's still that aspect of it. I think schools are obviously trying to tap into alumni bases who are professional athletes and attack it from that way, which is smart. But again, there's only so much that those folks are going to be able to do. They have a lot of people, sort of a lot of mouths to feed in a lot of instances there too. So, it's a tough landscape right now. And I don't think it's unique to Louisville at all. I just think it's something that across the country, this continues to be a pretty unsustainable model. And I'll be interested to see where it goes, if there is eventually some sort of government and congressional action or whatever we may be looking at.
7: Yeah, it seems like I said last week, your hope is to kind of be on the life raft and be relevant at the end of the decade. And, you know, Andy was talking about it the other day when I was on with him. It's like you're waiting for government to figure it out. And it's like, you know, by the time all this, you know, Trump and this isn't like to be political, but it's like you're probably looking ahead to the next presidency and them trying to make their stamp on something. I equated it to it like, you know, Joe Biden was talking about Amtrak and building all these, you know, routes across the country, and that just kind of fizzled out. So the SCORE Act, that as great as it sounds and trying to get your hands and wrap around what you want to have with the regulation, I think it's just kind of one of those kick the cans down the road and hope that someone comes in there to help, because I don't think if you're waiting on the NCAA to do this, it's not going to happen. So that's out there as well. And then I don't think government anytime soon is going to wrap their hands around it as well.
8: And well, the NCAA can't.
7: Right.
8: That's one of the problems. The NCAA as an entity really can't, because every time they try to do something and enforce their rules, they end up being smacked down by the courts. And so it really ties their hands. You know, Greg Sankey out there, and there were reports about really taking a look at like self-governance. But I don't think that's ever going, maybe that can work for some conferences, but and I can't remember who it was now, but somebody pointed out, and I thought it was dead on, like one of the reasons that we're in this predicament is because schools always look to find an edge, or the way they put it, continue to cheat. Whatever the rules are, people are going to cross that line, and that's one of the reasons we are where we are, because it's like, okay, if you have a cap of money, somebody's going to find a way to pay more, whether it's within the rules or not within the rules. And so I don't even know, you know, if looking at a self-governance model like the SEC reportedly is doing, how much does that matter when everyone knows that, like, people are just going to try to circumvent it anyway?
7: Right.
8: So, like, what does that really do? I do think it gets a little bit different if you start moving into the legal world and, like, laws passed by Congress. It may have more teeth to it in terms of being able to circumvent it than rules made by member institutions and things like that. So that's the thing that I think is really interesting, is that everyone wants rules, but then everyone wants their school to figure out a way around them. And that's kind of one of the reasons why everything is as it is right now, I think.
7: He's Nick Kern. I'm Phil Baker. Be sure to give him a follow on Twitter at NickKern35. I'm Phil _ Baker, working on that double underscore. I think I misspoke in the last segment. Well, not misspoke, but I know one of the Field of 68 graphics that was put out there. I don't know if you were able to hear that part, Nick, but one of the things, it was like, who should stay, who should go? And I don't think the Field of 68 guys updated it yet, but the news that John Blackwell's withdrawing from the NBA draft and officially play for Duke next season. They had a graphic of what NBA executives were telling him. It was like Flory Badunga, even though he had signed. And I think there was like Malachi Marino, like one NBA executive said he should go pro, 9 said he shouldn't. But 10 said that executive said that Blackwell should return to college and not go pro. So I think I just forgot to mention that John Blackwell is withdrawing from the NBA draft and will officially play for Duke next season. I wasn't sure if you were able to see that players era bracket that was out there as well. So you had the storyline with if they were able to, which isn't an easy matchup with Texas Tech Louisville opening Thanksgiving weekend. If they were to win, play the winner of Oregon and St. John's.
8: If they lose, they could play the loser of Oregon.
7: Fair enough. Yeah, that would be red. That's a good way if you're a glass half empty individual like Nick Kurt is. You could go to, I'm kidding.
8: Not a glass half empty individual, yes. But there's there are multiple avenues for Louisville to match up against Rick Pitino coming up in that event in November.
7: Yeah, we had Mike Rapoli on Diener and Blank did, and he was great. I mean, I could listen to that guy nonstop. I mean, he is just a fireball. He's great. He's got the New York accent, and he was over here saying, you know, Moncilovic isn't that good and everything. Louisville fans shouldn't want him. Obviously trying to do the bidding war for St. John's. That was entertaining to listen to. But, yeah, I mean, I think the storyline's right there. My only problem, and I said this with Sofro in the first hour, I like it. I'm a really big fan of, you know, the teams that are in there. It feels a little NBA cuppy for me, just kind of with it.
8: Especially the 16 team one, like the 8-team one, that's kind of a normal feast week type thing. But when we start moving into the 16 team bracket, it does get to the NBA cup sort of feel to me as well. I agree.
7: And as much, look, I'm a Vegas guy that goes out to the summer league occasionally. If I get your bingo card out. A little over the emptiness and like cold and hollow Vegas for these tournaments. I understand it's the component. It's easy to get to. There's tons of facilities, but it's like, it's just another thing there that feels like it doesn't, like some of the, you remember the games that were on TNT last year? It looked like a mausoleum there. Like it looked, it's just, you know, like put it in, I know scheduling, like it doesn't even have to be like somewhere like, but put it like in, you know, Kansas City, somewhere centrally located in the, you know, middle of the country. It doesn't have to be global. Indianapolis, I don't care, but it just places that like actually care about it. Vegas, you know, is getting too much of stuff that I feel like just kind of goes to the wayside and just, so I'm rooting for it. We'll be watching. I'm assuming that is the same weekend. So it's Thanksgiving week. So that'll be the Louisville, Kentucky football game as well. So, yeah, have to get some, you know, scheduling around that, but, yeah, it should be entertaining. Got some of the who's in there as well. So, that was out there. Also, we talked a little bit about the Diamond Cup that I guess is trying to, you know, Sir Matt Norlander put the piece out there
8: kind
7: with
8: of a
7: like
8: fascinating concept.
7: We talk about bowl games going away. I'm fearful that you know, Feast Week is going to look much different. Or I said that it's going to look much different this time around here in the coming years of Atlantis and then the Maui Invitational. Well,
8: the Diamond Cup thing seems like it could have like multiple locations because you're going to have games taking place in it over the course of the non-conference season. So it's going to be more spread out. It seems like that's going to be less of like a one-stop event and more of like a circuit throughout the non-conference, which is interesting. But yeah, it's going to create challenges in non-conference scheduling, but if there's a monetary reward, that will certainly rule all. And that's what people are looking for these days. Revenue, revenue, revenue. If that is a part of it, that's probably going to be the foothold they need to be successful.
7: Well, I'm sure Stanford and Cal probably wish there was some sort of Diamond Cup with them having to travel across country for the ACC baseball tournament, which makes oh so much sense for them to have to make that trek. I would say just to turn right back around and head back to Palo Alto. So you got to love that.
8: We talk about it all the time throughout the women's basketball season, and I know it's pretty much the same on the men's basketball side, and probably pretty similar in baseball too. I don't know how they do the scheduling, but in women's basketball and hoops, you're talking about they're at home for two games 1 week, and then the next week they're on the road for two. And basically throughout the conference season, they're having to travel cross country every other week. And it is just an absurd schedule. And then, you know, the teams that aren't out there have to go make one trip out there every other year as it stands right now. But like when you go out there, it's a short drive between Stanford and Cal, between Palo Alto and Berkeley. But when they come here, this isn't a baseball thing. At least with baseball, they get to be in one place to play a series. But with hoops, you know, they go somewhere to play in women's basketball, as an example, somewhere on Thursday. That might be Louisville. And then they have to go play, like, Notre Dame or Virginia, either a long bus ride or another flight for the second game, and then go all the way. It just feels also, it's the word, get out your bingo card or take a shot. It just feels unsustainable in so many different ways with all that. I don't know how they do it, to be honest. It just has to wear on you physically.
7: Yeah, no, I'm with you on that. He's Nick Hearn. I'm Phil Baker. Reminder coming up after us. Reds Cardinals coming up 110. Game 4 NBA playoffs. Spurs OKC Thunder. I believe that'll be over on 93.9 The Ville. Talked a ton of nonsense today. Appreciate Justin Sofro joining us, or the first hour. Nick Hearn joining us from the road. I know he's got a ton of responsibilities for that. We can get to a little bit what else is going on coming up here in a segment. Going to be kind of hard to play the sound because I know we are both remote on that. Sure. I'm going to try to play this sound. You know, Booger, I believe, talked about a 2014 playoff. Rob Doster went into, you know, college basketball needing a shepherd. I think that's a good one to play. So I'm going to try and play this from my computer real quick. I'm going to try to share settings. I don't know if it'll let me do it. Share. So basically he was on, and I think this is from Phil 68. He basically wanted to have some sort of, he's basically saying there needs to be an adult in the room when it comes to college basketball with the Will Wade stuff. And I'm going to try to play this coming up here in a second. So it sounds like this. Rob Doster saying that there needs to be a shepherd. It sounded like this.
2: My biggest thing with this entire situation, and it goes beyond Will, and I think that you can put Nate, you mentioned Nate Oates in this conversation. You can put Scott Drew in this conversation. You can put Pat Kelsey, who took a commitment from a G League player. You can you could put Chris Beard, who took a commitment from a G League player, who I think actually decommitted yesterday. All of these guys that are kind of pushing the envelope. My big question is, who is going to be the shepherd of college basketball? Who is going to make sure that they are looking out for the good of the game, for the longevity of the game, for the longevity of the sport, to be able to make sure that this is something that can exist in the form that it's in 5, 10, 15 years, to be able to make sure that this is a place where there are going to be opportunities for players to better their station in life, right? Like that's what we love, the NCAA tournament. We love the stories. We love the ability that these players now have to be able to get paid. And I don't think that that's a bad thing at all. I think that's a good thing. I'm very happy that these guys are able to go out there and make seven figures, right? You have a lot of guys that are college basketball superstars that are never going to make it at that level professionally, that are now able to set themselves up for life because of the money that they can make in college. I think that that is point blank period a good thing. But trying to push the envelope and trying to take advantage of borderline rules and trying to be able to find loopholes and all of this stuff that a lot of these coaches are doing, I think is just, it's going to set back the sport. It's going to put it in a spot where you can't have that anymore.
7: So basically what he said there, if you weren't able to hear it, I know it's kind of hard when we're both remote. There needs to be a steward, or I'm sorry, a shepherd is how he said it, of just like some adult in the room, whether that's implying what Will Wade's doing, going out and get, you know, these guys that are 26 years old that are doing it. Like somebody, although it's probably within the rules and it's pushing the gray area. Look, I mean, Pat Kelsey did it with the G League player. You're seeing it with some of the Euro guys coming across the pond, but like there needs to be a shepherd that is kind of helping, like, hey, like it's probably within the rules, but it's still a little murky and it makes the sport feel gross. And I don't know if you saw Jeff Goodman's massive diatribe about Will Wade and how he's bad. He like wanted him to get back in a second chance, but he's not good for the sport. So I know you couldn't hear that, I don't think. So I think it's one of those things that, you know, just the adults in the room need to go there. And although it may be within the rules, probably not best for the sport.
8: It's back to what he talked about earlier to a degree. Like whatever rules you put in place, it can only work if everyone sort of agrees to abide by them, and you can't have people that are going to try to bend them. And historically, unfortunately, in college athletics, it's people, a lot of people have said, all right, well, that's great, but we're going to try to either bend these or completely break them, Will Wade. And that's fine. Now, a lot of what he was doing before maybe is within the rules. But yeah, I think that there does need to be some sort of like having a commissioner of college basketball, which a lot of people have argued for, I think Coach K among them. If that person had the power to say, okay, here's how we're doing this, and schools had to sort of follow. But again, it all goes back to, unless it's like a law passed at this point, that's one of the problems. And I'm not someone that's big on the government getting involved in this stuff, A, because there's probably plenty of other things they could be working on that are more consequential to the world, and B, I'm of the opinion that oftentimes government getting involved only makes things worse, not better. But unless you have something that has actual teeth from a law standpoint, I don't know. It's just, it's going to be tough to get everyone to follow the rules, because history has shown that people are always looking to find an advantage. And if that means bending or breaking the rules, they'll do it. And there's plenty of very notable cases out there. And I think that continues to be the challenge. So Rob Doster says a shepherd, commissioner, however you want to put it. I agree. I think that could be great for the sport. But again, it only matters if what they say can actually have teeth. And the NCAA has just been kind of neutered by judges across the country, rightly or wrongly, that's the case. And I don't know how you get that back on the rails other than have some sort of congressional action where there's an actual law and there's actual legal consequences. And I mean, with some of the stuff we've seen, maybe that doesn't even do it, but actual legal consequences to sort of deter people from trying to cheat.
7: Yeah, it's definitely it's something that is just they're going to have to. We say this every week. I mean, I don't need to regurgitate what we've said for, you know, the past few years, but it's definitely a conundrum right there. All right. Instead of what else is going on, I'm just going to throw this up to you. The SEC holds all the cards on the 24-team college football playoff. The commissioners of the Big Ten and ACC and Big 12 have all recently expressed their support for the 24-team model. Now the decision rests with the SEC, which has to agree with the Big Ten for a format change to happen. Nick, your thoughts?
8: Give us the 2014 playoff. At least give us if we get to 16, okay. Give me 24. I'm all in for a 2014 playoff. I know people think people say it will water down the regular season. You get rid of conference title games. I think you could do 24 teams and give every FBS league an automatic bid. That's what, 10, 11 bids. And then you still have 13 at-larges. So it's still sort of a premium. You give everybody at least a chance. Going into the season, every team would say, okay, if we go out and win our league, we could compete for a national championship, much like it is in basketball. I think that is something that should happen, but we'll see. That's probably not the format they're going to go with, even if it is 2014.
7: Yeah,
8: but they have to get rid of the conference title.
7: I think they're going to go to 16 first with and down the road, just kind of sprinkle in so they could do the potential of 2014 down the road so they can build up to that just to do another round of media rights around it, if I had to guess. I think that's probably what they're going to do. All right, Nick, have a great Memorial Day. Have a great call. Hopefully you get to get back with the fam here relatively quick. And yeah, we'll hopefully talk to you next week, buddy.
8: Yes, sir. Looking forward to it. Happy Memorial Day, everyone.
7: Yes, remember what it's about. He's Nick. I'm Phil. Appreciate Justin Sofro and James Black producing today's affair. Oh, man, a happy 60th birthday. You ready for this, Nick? Okay, can we turn our beds into bunk beds? Oh, man, you have to call me Dragon. Why are you sweaty? I was watching Cops. John C. Reilly, Dewey Cox. Goodness. How about that? We'll talk to you next week.
9: Are bonita fish big?
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